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Elevation Rhythm coming your way with Washed, and in the next break, Swimming with Sharks. 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

0: The sound of the brilliance on Voice FM, tell me I'm dreaming. Have you ever dreamt of swimming with sharks? Well, you can. There's places in Australia when you can do that. Now, there's some influencers in some parts of the world, they're getting bitten while chasing that perfect shark shot. And sadly, they don't all survive. They might lose a limb or something. Now, is it all about clicks on social media? Or, as they say, we're supporting conservation. A shark scientist, Christian Parton, says, approaching or touching sharks can stress them. It can lead to a weakened immune system, increased mortality and aborted offspring. Now, in Australia, on average, there are about 20 shark attacks per year. And one of the reasons is that, well, there's more people in the water than ever. Now, there are some suggestions to avoid sharks. You avoid swimming and surfing after heavy rain and storms because river outflows can carry nutrients and fish into coastal waters, which may attract predators like sharks. Now, I'm going to be away next week, but I'll be back next Sunday. I will be on the coast somewhere, but I probably won't be looking for any sharks. You're with Graham on Chill and Soul.
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4: 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And for me, only the God of the Bible can do that. 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

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We are Messengers, Faith, Hope, Love. Jesus Loves from Jack Williams coming your way. And in the next break, the world's largest wildlife bridge. You're with Graham on Chill and Soul on Voice FM.

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1: You're on Chill and Soul with Graham. Picture this: 10-lane freeway, 400,000 cars every day, truck traffic that doesn't slow down. It can be pretty devastating for animals and drivers alike to collide on a road. Due to open in December, California is building the world's largest wildlife bridge over this 10-lane freeway with 400,000 cars each day. Now, the bridge is 30 metres long, 43 metres wide, and covered with 6,000 native plants and rocks. We'll also have a 2.5-metre high fence along the highway to kind of funnel the animals towards a safe crossing. Now, they're expecting, mountain lions, black bears, grey wolves. Already some deer have ventured across to the other side. Now, as you can imagine, roadkill is the main issue, and truck traffic on the road doesn't slow down, so a lot of deer and elk meet their end. There will also be an alternative culvert under the road as another wildlife option. Now, have we got any of these in Australia? Well, we do. We've got a smaller overpass in Brisbane over a 4-lane highway used by native fauna. And I think it's really great and it's really valuable, even though it does cost a lot of money to build this one in California.
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7: As a pastor, one of the most moving experiences in ministry for me has been to visit some asylum seekers at one of the local detention centres. Sitting and talking with these refugees from Iran, Somalia, Myanmar, many have come on boats, seeking a better life, fleeing the persecution from their countries. Regardless of where you stand politically on the matter, your heart's got to break for those who are fleeing from such persecution. The Bible tells us in James 1:27, what God the Father considers to be pure and genuine religion is this: to take care of orphans and widows in their suffering, and to keep oneself from being corrupted by the world. In a secular age when many religious people are persecuted, I think one of the best Christian witnesses we can provide is caring for those who are fleeing persecution, caring for orphans and widows, caring for the fatherless, and not just in detention centres. They're in our neighbourhoods, they're in our schools, they're even in our workplaces. The Bible tells us to make the most of every opportunity and let our conversation always be seasoned and full of grace. Maybe you can take some time to volunteer. Reach out. Try and give someone a hand up rather than just a handout. Sometimes the time you give to sit with people is the most important thing you can give. Have a look around your local community and see where you can connect with someone. I'm Matt Prater. For more, go to historymakers.tv.
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I can say clearly now from Jimmy Cliff coming away and in the next hour, how to keep cool in summer and this week in history. You're with Graham on Chill and Soul on Voice FM.

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0: Won't Let Go from Jamie McDonald. Brendan Wormsley up now with He's Got the Whole World. And in the next break, Keeping Cool in Summer. 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
1: There's a song I first heard beside a campfire on the Cape or out beyond the Western Downs, sung by one old wiry ringer. Some say not much of a singer, but his words rang true for us few gathered round. He said, let's

The author tells his story and we'll see how he brought all things together, saw us caught up in a tether. Well, we thought that he would never set us free, but he did.

0: Voice FM, the sound of Maroon 5, and the song is Lost. Australia is predicted to have a hot summer this year. Back in 2025, Japan had a really hot one. They had more than 100,000 people hospitalised due to heat stroke. Now, a Japanese company has the answer to keeping cool on those long, hot days. You might call it a human refrigerator. Let me describe it for you. It's a metallic glass-fronted booth the size and shape of a vending machine. A person climbs in, they sit on the built-in seat. Then they get blasted with air chilled to around 5 degrees centigrade, and that targets the head, the neck, the shoulders, and the back. Now, the interior temperature stays about 15 degrees centigrade. All you need is 10 minutes to reduce your body temperature and relieve those symptoms of heat exhaustion. Now, the machine shuts down after 20 minutes so you don't get overcooled, and it's also low on energy consumption, and it's portable on wheels. It sounds fantastic. Now, in Japan, they're selling them to government organisations and companies, but it may go domestic as well. How much you say? Well, at this point, round about $13,000. Sounds a little bit expensive, but if you're in a factory or somewhere where there's no air conditioning in Japan or in Australia, it might be fantastic. You're with Graham on Chill and Soul.
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1: Come to you from Deuteronomy 6, verse 5. Love the Lord your God with all your heart and with all your soul and with all your strength. 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

0: 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The Great Commission from Brent Taylor up now. And in the next break, This Week in History. 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
1: You're listening to Jill and Sol with Graham. This week in history, we're starting in 1305. William Wallace, the Scottish revolutionary, is executed. What were his last words? They were, "Don't let Mel Gibson play me in a movie." Now, like that quote, the movie Braveheart is more fiction than fact. 1456, the Gutenberg Bible is finished printing. The last sale of a complete Bible took place in 1978 for $2.4 million. 1835, the Great Moon Hoax is published in New York, detailing the discovery of civilization on the moon. Now, due to the hoax, the newspaper circulation experienced a permanent increase, but the writer said, "Well, I never expected readers to believe that this satire was factual reporting." 1891, something very important happened. The motion picture camera is patented by Thomas Edison. 1966, the Beatles' final paid concert of their career took place at Candlestick Park in San Francisco, California. They played to an audience around about 25,000. 1997, Netflix video rental, that's when it first started. The first DVD they shipped out was Beetlejuice. They started streaming in 2007 and they stopped DVD rental in the US in 2023. And that's This Week in History.
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4: Hi, it's Jamin, your one-minute coach. Oprah says that there are only two emotions, love and fear. These are two ends of the emotional spectrum, and all emotions fit as part of these two things. This certainly simplifies things greatly. Here is an example of how this could work. Anger equals the fear of loss, pain, hurt, and injustice. Stress equals the fear of pressure, inadequacy, or uncertainty. Frustration equals the fear of your weakness being exposed. On the other hand, excitement equals the anticipation of what you love. Peace equals the safety of being love. Joy, an abundance of love that overflows. That means that in any moment you are able to stop and observe your own emotions and ask yourself if you are operating out of love or fear. The opposite of fear is love, and the opposite of love is fear. If you are afraid right now, what would love say about your situation? For more information, go to oneminutecoach.com.au.
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1: Hi, I'm Andrew, and I'm a faith parent. 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
2: Takashi Nagai is from Nagasaki in Japan. His father was a doctor and a follower of Shinto faith. Nagai himself studied medicine and was a committed atheist. At the death of his mother, he decided to explore religious belief. He read the 17th century scientist and Christian Blaise Pascal. Over time, he came to be a follower of Jesus. Nagai contracted leukemia from his medical work. He was also in Nagasaki the day that the atomic bomb was dropped. Miraculously, he survived, but his wife was instantly incinerated along with 40,000 others, and many more would die later from radiation poisoning. Nagai served God and the Japanese people until his death. In a country with a low percentage of Christians, Takashi Nagai is remembered and loved.
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3: What happens when we die? Though we can't be fully sure, the Holy Spirit has given us glimpses of heaven through John's visions in Scripture. No more tears, disease, or death. I'm Tanya Harris of God Conversations. It's intriguing that thousands of people who have clinically died and returned to life back up John's experiences of heaven. Reports tell us that those who were crippled in life were seen walking, the blind had sight, and the disabled were fully whole. Even the elderly appear at their best. The natural world was affected too. One person picked a flower, and when they put it down, it began growing again. There is so much to hope for. As the Apostle Paul wrote, all of creation groans with expectation for God's heavenly kingdom. As good as this life may be, the best is still to come. To join the journey of hearing God's voice for yourself, subscribe to our email updates at godconversations.com.
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1: Are you in a winter season? And no, I'm not talking about the weather. I'm Danny Sinnott with Another Brave to Go. Sometimes the hard seasons go for so long that it feels like it's never going to end. Then when you start to see glimpses of it, it can feel really hard to trust. I remember coming out of a winter season of about 4 years, and then one day at church, I found myself silently praying for a breakthrough, claiming the lyrics of the song that was playing, Do It Again by Elevation Worship. The lyrics say, I've seen you move the mountains, and I believe I'll see you do it again. You made a way where there was no way. As I prayed, a lady came up behind me and laid hands on my back. She said, I see a road. It's been blocked with huge mountains of dirt. But Jesus wants you to know that he's got a shovel and he's clearing the road himself, and it's not even hard. You know, at the time, I didn't trust enough to get my hopes up. But within weeks, I watched the new season unfold with amazing breakthroughs. In Isaiah chapter 43, verse 19, it says, See, I am doing a new thing. Now it springs up. Do you not perceive it? I'm making a way in the wilderness and streams in the wasteland. Seasons may be long, but they always change. So watch for a glimpse of light that is making a way in the wilderness. For more resources, podcasts, and videos on doing life together, head on over to our website, braveenough.org.
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2: My mate lives next to a billionaire, and we went and prayed for him one day, and he's a super impressive guy. And not because of his house or his jet, he's impressive because he's made in God's image. Equally impressive was this guy I met at a homeless shelter who takes the same medication as me. He's also made in God's image. He's impressive too. The most impressive thing about a person is that they're made in God's image. Think about that. Whether you're rich or poor, mentally well, mentally ill, whether you're a Christian or not, whether you're married or not, parent or not, nothing testifies to the truth that you're a brilliant individual more than the fact that you are made in God's image.
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4: One of the most amazing life-changing experiences for me has been visiting the Holy Land in Israel, walking on the same streets that Jesus and the disciples walked, visiting Jerusalem where King David and King Solomon ruled, sailing on a boat on the Sea of Galilee, visiting the valley where David slew Goliath. The most impacting place for me was a place called Golgotha. It's a cliff right in the middle of Jerusalem called the Place of the Skull, and you can actually see the outline of a skull in the side of the wall. It's believed that that's the place where Jesus was crucified. Nearby, they have a garden tomb. Now, they can't prove it's the actual place where Jesus was buried, but it's around the same area. As you walk in, you see a sign that's nailed to the wall. It says, "He is not here, for he is risen." Every Easter, we celebrate the death and resurrection of Jesus Christ, but I believe we should celebrate it every single day. It's the one thing that separates Christianity from every other religion. We believe that Jesus is the Son of God, and he is risen, and he's seated at the right hand of the Father in heaven. Christian author C.S. Lewis says that when you read the teachings of Jesus, you have to determine he's one of three things. He's either Lord and who he says he is, he's a liar, or he's a lunatic. After seeing all the evidence in Jerusalem, spending time in the Holy Land, I'm convinced he is not there. He is risen indeed, and he wants a relationship with all those who call on him today. Jesus said, "I am the way, the truth, and the life, and no man comes to the Father but through me." Maybe today's the day for you to consider Christ as Lord of your life. I'm Matt Prater. For more, go to historymakers.tv.
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9: Well, hey there, welcome in. I'm your host, William Ryan III, and I don't know about you, but I am ready to jump right into this week's edition of 20 The Countdown Magazine. Think of it as sort of like a game of musical chairs this week. I mean, that's the best way to describe it. Everybody wants to find a better seat as the music's playing, but there are only so many spots available there at the top. 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
9: We'll always love it when we kick off our countdown with a brand new song that's debuting. And this week we have a new one from the band For King and Country. It's called What If I Told You. And of course, I could tell you the story about it, but I think it'd be so much more impactful if you heard from Luke in the band to tell you all about writing this new one.
10: When we were writing the song, I had arrived at the studio with one of those kind of heavy-hearted days. And I said to the guys, I just said, you know, what do you do when you don't feel good enough? And at the end of the day, I think we need a little encouragement on those days. And so when the chorus says, if you need a shoulder, I can be it, that's coming from God's perspective to you, because he will be the comfort when you need it. That is what this song is all about.
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0: On the night you're falling all to pieces, you can bring your lonely heart to Jesus. 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
4: 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Shouldn't be living.

0: It's number 18. It's from Cochran & Company. It's called What Grays Can Do here on 20 The Countdown Magazine. You know, Michael and the band, I hear they have a pretty crazy fall coming up. They are going to be doing a headlining tour while also wrapping up some time out with Zach Williams for his Revival Nights tour. So crazy stuff there. And speaking of crazy stuff, I got to tell you about this last week. We had sort of an unexpected thing pop up on the calendar, and normally I like to kind of know what I have coming up, and we plan out each day and try to be really efficient and everything. But you know, if you have kids, then you might be able to relate on this one. But Wednesday night, my daughter Bailey, she said, "Hey, Mom, Dad, tomorrow, can you guys get a van, load up all my furniture that's been sitting in our garage for storage for the last, you know, several months here in the summer, and just take it over and help me move into my dorm?" And we're like, "Wait, what? When did this happen? Like, when did you schedule this?" And I have no idea where the breakdown was in communication. But of course, as any parent would do, you're like, "Absolutely, I'll rearrange my entire day for you." So that's what we did. We ended up going to get a van, loading up all of her furniture, and with no help, just, you know, my wife and I, and of course her, you know, Bailey, she was there to help too. Loaded everything up, drove it down there to Dallas to where her Bible school is, where she's going to be attending her third year, and carried it all up to the second floor. Originally, it was supposed to be the first floor, but we got there and it was like, "Hey, surprise, we moved your apartment." So, hey, that's okay. We made it, and we made some great memories there too. And of course, all the things I had scheduled for Thursday, I'll get them done at some point. But the good news is I was able to get everything done to be able to be here with you to count down these top 20 songs this week. So, hey, that is winning right there, right?
1: Coming up.
0: But we still have 17 more songs to go on this weekend's countdown, and a lot of stories behind the songs are coming up. I have Brandon Lake in a little while to tell you about the new one that he has going on with Nick Jonas. If you haven't heard the story about that one called The Author yet, then I think you're going to love it. So stay with me, because we have lots more to go on this weekend's countdown.
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3: 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My name is Jamie. I live in Tampa, Florida. I love 20 The Countdown Magazine. I've been listening since John Rivers was a host.
1: Same as it was back then, same as it is today. 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
0: We're back now with a story behind this next song. It's from Brandon Lake and Nick Jonas. Here's Brandon to tell us about writing this one.
12: Back in December, Nick and I got together and to write a song with some of our friends. And one of the themes that kind of quickly came up is how even in the state of where we're at in our life, it's so easy to be hard on yourself. Maybe not even like yourself or love yourself. And then we quickly began to talk about how, man, who are we to question the pen and the hand of the author? If his ways are so much higher, his thoughts are higher. And if you really think about it, there's nobody that loves us, likes us more than he does. Then who am I to be hard on myself and to question the way he made me? And I hope this message can also encourage you today.
1: Number 17.

0: Jeremy Camp here on 20 The Countdown Magazine, number 16 after a two-spot jump with a song, Revival. I mean, this is his second week here on The Countdown with that one, and he's already at number 16. That's going pretty good for him, I'd say. You know, he and his wife, they teased something that they are going to be working on next year. It's going to be coming out. It's a Bible study for marriage. I'm going to keep you updated on that, because I bet you that'll be really good. Well, you know, I love to share messages that I receive from people that listen all over the world, and I wanted to share this one with you. It's from John, one of our radio station partners in Alberta, Canada. And after he heard last weekend's show, he heard me do a little tribute there at the end to David Coleman. He was a longtime listener of our countdown and a supporter who passed away a little earlier this summer. And I was just mentioning his favorite songs, and it happened to be number one last week, was one of those. So told that story. But then John from Alberta, Canada wrote in and said, just wanted to say how much I appreciated your shout out of encouragement to the Coleman family last weekend. It shows how God works through the music and Christian radio in general. And then he said something else that I think is really important. He said, I'm very thankful that he can work through even us. I mean, how many times do you think that, you know, where you're just like bebopping along in your own life, doing your thing, and just not even realizing what God's doing around you, and then you hear a story later on, and you thought, wow, I didn't see that coming at all. So it's just a great reminder and a great perspective there. So I appreciate you writing in, John, and letting me know about that. And so whether it's playing a song, or maybe it's sharing a story, or encouraging a family going through a difficult season, just remember that God can take those simple things and use them in ways we may never see. And to all of our friends at the Shine Stations in Alberta, thank you for being a part of our ministry and for sharing 20 with your listeners every week. We are so grateful to be doing this together. And what about you? Who do you need to encourage today? Send that text. Don't wait. Just do it right now. If someone just popped into your mind, send them a text or make the call. Encourage them. You'll be glad you did.
1: Coming up.
0: Well, maybe you're on the flip side of all of that and you're the one needing some encouragement this weekend. Well, I got some great news for you. These remaining 15 songs that are coming up, they are sure to encourage you. I just challenge you with this. Lean in and listen to the lyrics and just see what happens by the end of the show and see if maybe your perspective changes on that situation that you're walking through.
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0: Frank, holding steady at number 15 again this weekend with his song OK on 20, the Countdown magazine. Well, if you were walking through a valley right now, then this next song from Tasha Layton might just be the song you need to hear this weekend. Here's Tasha to tell us about getting through that valley.
1: You know, the way out of our valleys is through. We have to feel everything we need to feel and admit those feelings to God so that He can meet us in those places of grief, sadness, confusion, loneliness. We are not alone in it. He'll meet us there and He'll take us through.
2: Number 14.

0: It's Tasha Layton at number 14 this week with Meet Me in the Valley on 20, the Countdown Magazine. Well, before I play this next one, I thought it'd be cool to hear from Torrin Wells and get his perspective on it.
1: All throughout Scripture, we see the breath of God representing the Spirit of God. We see it in Genesis when God breathes into Adam. We see it in the New Testament when Jesus breathes on the disciples. This is symbolizing the Holy Spirit empowerment of God in our lives. And this song is a prayer that God's Spirit would breathe on everything that we do, on our businesses, on our dreams, on our families, on our brokenness, and so that we can experience the life-changing power of His presence.
2: Number 13.

0: 20, the Countdown Magazine. It's Torrin Wells at number 13 this week with Breathe On It. And you know, he and his wife, I don't know if you know this or not, but they did something really cool a couple years ago. They planted a church just outside of Austin, Texas. I think it's been 2.5 years now, and they already are up to 4 services every weekend and seeing so many people come to their faith in Jesus every single week. So, I mean, he's not just here on the radio singing songs. I mean, he's out there in the middle of it doing ministry. I love seeing that. I love getting a little updates there, and he and his wife, Lorna, and what they're doing is really, really exciting. And that's just down the road from where I'm at here in the Dallas-Fort Worth area. It takes a couple hours to get there to his church, and man, I need to drive down there sometime and check it out. But what keeps you tuning in to 20 every week, though? That is the big question that I want to know. I mean, we asked that in our private Facebook group this week, and if you're not in there, then you're missing out. I'm just telling you, you got to join that private group. But I love reading some of those answers in there. Of course, a lot of people, they want to find out where their favorite song landed. I mean, that's a given, right? It's a countdown, so of course. But others, they like some of the stories behind the songs. They find them really encouraging. A lot of people mention the artist news, of course, and even a few people said they like hearing stories about my family, which is so kind of you. But of course, I want to keep giving you what you enjoy so that you'll come back week after week. So reach out and let me know. Send a message on social media or use the Connect tab at our website, which is 20thecountdown.com. And you can find all the ways to get in touch with us right there at the website.
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0: 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As we close out our first hour of our countdown, that news is going to be in there as well as a couple more songs before we hit our top 10 of the week.
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3: 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I've been listening to 20 The Countdown Magazine since 2020. I enjoyed the show because of the encouragement William gives. It helps me to get through the week.
1: Same as it was back then, same as it is today. 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
0: Well, before we hit our artist news, those three things you need to know, we have another song to play for you. 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
1: Number 3.

0: Artist News. Three things you need to know. Number one.
1: You may have heard the name God Behind Bars, but you might not know exactly what they do. Now, it's a ministry that partners with local churches to bring worship, prayer, and the gospel into prisons across the U.S. And so far, they've reached more than 4 million incarcerated people with the gospel. And part of that ministry is God Behind Bars Music, where worship leaders and Christian artists bring worship into these spaces, and they create music inspired by what's happening behind prison walls. Hope Darst is a part of the latest project, and she helped write a song called What a Gift. Here is Hope explaining what the song means to her.
2: I just was like wanting to write kind of something that felt like an old hymn, but really captured like the essence of what a gift it is to be loved by Jesus. Mm-hmm. And like when you encounter that love from Jesus, it changes your whole life. Like no matter if you're here or you're anywhere, it is his love that literally transforms us from the inside out. And so it was just a song kind of capturing all the things that Jesus is to us and that he's all of those things over and over and over again.
0: Number two.
1: The artist Leanna Crawford recently made her Grand Ole Opry debut in Nashville, Tennessee. And this is a big deal for artists. Leanna says performing at the Opry has been a dream ever since she moved to Nashville nearly 9 years ago. And that dream finally came true. Now, she was also celebrating the release of her new album, Thank God, which is also one of the songs

0: number three.
1: Well, one of the members from the band Elevation Rhythm, who you hear on the countdown a lot, Nate Diaz, he had some exciting news to share. He's engaged. Now, Nate recently shared some beautiful engagement photos with his fiance after popping the big question and, of course, getting a yes. So this wedding is happening, y'all, and we couldn't be more excited. Congratulations to Nate and Anna. And we'll, of course, have their engagement photos up at our website if you want to take a peek.
0: You're up to date. That was three things you need to know. Now, back to the countdown with William Ryan III.
1: Well, Toby Mac is up next, and he said he's been in the studio working hard on some new music for you. He also has several festival dates coming up, too. Here he is now with Lord, It Feels Good. Number 11.

0: 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Do you remember that one? It is from Stars Go Dim. It's called You Are Loved. What a great reminder this weekend before we hit our top 10. Coming up next.
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0: We are kicking things off with the longest running song this weekend at 25 weeks. Here is Matthew West. Number

It is Matthew West at number 10 with Good on 20, the Countdown Magazine. Well, this next guy is doing a cathedral tour in the U.S. this October. I mean, he'll be playing at some of the most beautiful churches across the U.S. It is Matt Maher with his song, Gonna Be All Right on 20.

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1: That was Chandler Moore at number 8 again this week with God, I'm Just Grateful on 20 The Countdown magazine. 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
7: 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Psalm 63 talks about God's love being better than life. And that is so true. When I think of the goodness of Jesus and all that he has done for me, I can't help but praise God. And this song, Worthy of It All, just puts it all in perspective. When I just think of all of the great things that God has done, what he continues to do, and not just because of what he's done, but just because of who he is. He's worthy of all of our praise, all of our strength. The Bible instructs us to love him with all of our heart, soul, and mind. Why? Because he deserves nothing less. He is worthy of it all.
1: That was Cece Winans telling us all about Worthy of It All. And if you missed the news last weekend, I mentioned that she is part of the film called House of Worship. If you missed that story and you want to go check it out, it is up at our website at 20thecountdown.com.
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0: 2020, the Countdown Magazine. That is your number 6 song from We the Kingdom. It's called Rescue Me. You know, they are releasing the 3rd album of 2026 this October. I mean, that is unheard of. Can you imagine doing 3 huge projects like that? I mean, I'm going to do good to finish just one project that I had slated for this year. So they're making me look bad over here, but that is awesome. I can't wait to check that out. Well, a huge thank you to Lawrence and Kenya, our newest member of the 20 The Countdown Magazine donor family. 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I'm going to do it. Well, maybe today's the day. 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
0: 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This week, I want you to hear from my friends at WMIE. 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But the temperatures, it looks like they're 10 degrees cooler than they are here, so I'm a little envious of that. But let's hear from them.
10: Hi, my name is Paul Esposito, and I am the operations manager of WMIE, located in Brevard County, Florida. We are known as the Space Coast here. That's what our area is famous for. All of the rocket launches and SpaceX and NASA's rockets all lift off from Brevard County here. 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
13: Hey, this is Micah Tyler with the message of my new song, Perfectly. I want to be perfect. I look around at the people next to me. I look on social media, and over again, I see this perfect picture of someone's life. And I think to myself, God, when other people are brave, all I see is fear in my life. And then I remember that it's God's perfect love that casts out that fear. I feel like every time that I make a turn, it is heading down another broken road when I remember that God has a perfect plan for my life. See, at the end of the day, when we throw up our hands and we confess the places that we fall short, that's when God's perfect love shows up and loves us perfectly.
0: That was Micah Tyler, and he's kicking off our top five this week here on 20 with his

0: perfectly.
1: That was Micah Tyler with his song Perfectly, jumping up two to land in our top five. Congratulations to him. And hopefully that one will be hit number one at some point. We'll see. Well, if you like new music, then you probably love this part of our show. It's our future fan favorite. This is where I play some new music and have you vote on. And before we get to those new songs, though, I love to play this song that had the most votes from last weekend on our show. And if you don't remember what those songs were or you totally missed it, then I'll remind you. One of those songs was a new one from Bodie called Go For Broke. And the other one was from Tim Timmons called The Way We Love. The one that had the most votes that we're going to play right now, it is Bodie. Here he is singing Go For Broke.
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0: the floor. Lord, you can have all the glory. Take the glory, it's yours.
1: That is the winning future fan favorite here on 20 The Countdown Magazine. That is from Bodie. It's his new song called Go For Broke. What a great song. Thanks for voting that one in there, too, and get to play it this week. That was exciting. Okay, listen up, because I have some new songs to play this weekend and get your vote on. Our first that I want to play from you is from Chris Tomlin. This is his new one called Doesn't

That's the latest from Chris Tomlin. That's the first pick for this week's future fan favorite. It's called Doesn't He. All right, our next one is from Elevation Rhythm and Josiah Queen. This one is called Amazing.

0: Those are the two picks for this week's Future Fan Favorite. That was Elevation Rhythm and Josiah Queen with Amazing. And the other one was from Chris Tomlin called Doesn't He. I mean, that is some tough voting this weekend. I'm glad it's you and not me. Go vote.
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0: Well, for the last couple of weeks, Amy here on our team has been begging me to play this version of this next song. It is Zach Williams, but he's teaming up with Ben Fuller, who we're a big fan of. Here's Wait For Me.
2: Number 4.

0: is number four from Zach Williams and Ben Fuller teaming up on that one. It's called Wait For Me on 20 The Countdown Magazine. You know, that one spent 3 weeks in the number one spot here on our countdown not too long ago. And we're, of course, going to be getting that number one song shortly. So be patient. Be patient. But hey, when I ask a question on the air and you call in with an answer, I get fired up because I love hearing your voice, first of all. But also, it lets me know that you're actually out there listening. Abigail, she left a voicemail right from our website, which is something cool you can do, by the way. But she answered this question that I asked you a couple weeks ago. I was looking at the GMA Dove Award nominations and the Pop Contemporary Song category. It had some great songs in there, but I asked you, which one of those songs would you pick as the winner? And here's what Abigail shared.
1: Hi, this is Abigail. I'm listening from Palmyra, Missouri. And I wanted to say that just Steve Vybels is my favorite out of that whole list. Thank you. I love listening. Bye.
0: That is a great song, Abigail. Dusty Bibles from Josiah Queen. I mean, that's one of my favorites, too. I mean, that might be the one. We're going to have to find out later on this fall when those GMA Dove Awards air finally and find out who got that category. But thanks for taking the time to leave that message there at our website. I love hearing from you. Like I mentioned, I get really fired up whenever I hear from people. So sometimes I feel like I'm just over here in the studio all alone. So, hey, if that is a little bit of pressure there for you to just leave a voicemail at our website for me, then, hey, I'll take it. 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
0: we have three more songs to go this weekend. 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Last weekend, it was Phil Wickham and Crowder with their song, It Really Is, Amazing Grace. Did they do it again or was there a little switcheroo going on in our top three? We'll see what happens.
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0: It is time for our top three remaining songs this weekend, and kicking those off is Jamie McDonald. She's jumping in here with her song Ain't No Way on 20.

0: That is Josiah Queen back at number two again this week with his song Demons here on 20, the Countdown magazine. You know, he's a month away from his European tour, by the way. He's going to have several stops in the UK, Denmark, France, the Netherlands, Germany, Switzerland, and Belgium. Well, if you can hang out for just a little while longer, we are about to play the number one song in Christian music. It'll be worth it. So stick around.
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0: And they're back at it for a second week in a row in this top spot. Here's Phil Wickham and Crowder with It Really Is Amazing Grace.
1: Number one.

0: a second week in a row, that is the number one song in Christian music. It is Phil Wickham and Crowder with It Really Is Amazing Grace here on 20 The Countdown Magazine. That is an awesome song, isn't it? Well, I would love to hear your thoughts on the countdown this week. If you would, do me a huge favor. 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I'm William Ryan III, and I will talk to you again next time.
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1: I don't know about you, but I love being invited to someone's house for a meal. With all of the wonderful cuisines of the world, it can be an exciting proposition to go to someone's home to eat. Many times it can be a journey into another culture. Yet to many people, a meal is an opportunity to show their guests or family how they love them. Food can represent the heart of the one who serves it. 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Within the Bible, we can see from the Passover meal to the simplicity of Jesus sharing bread and wine with his friends that food can be a beautiful, gracious expression of God's love. This is Russ Matthews with God in 60 Seconds. 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
2: Hi, it's Jamin, your 1 minute coach. Author Pavel Tsatsouline says that today most people live between the on and off switch. 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People often feel guilty for resting and empty when they have nothing to do. Busyness is a status symbol, and so people fill their lives with more and more tasks and roles. They understand that it's killing them, yet at the same time seem to have no ability to get off this treadmill. 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Instead, you are living in some half state of existence and performance. Rest and recovery is actually essential in order to be at your absolute best when it matters most. 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
2: In Washington, D.C. in the U.S. is the Museum of the Bible, where there is a room dedicated to Bible translation. 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This wall represents literally millions of hours of servant-hearted work to bring the message of Jesus to people in their own heart language. It seems to me that that wall in the Museum of the Bible is perhaps one of the most impressive collections of work motivated by love and a heart for the gospel that I've ever seen.
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2: 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Mum, has your child ever looked you in the eye and said, "But Dad said yes," and then suddenly you're on both opposing teams? 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Kids are brilliant at finding the gap between mum and dad and walking straight through it. But here's what I've learned. A united front isn't about necessarily agreeing on everything, but it's about talking before the moment hits, honouring each other's voice, and building a home where love and leadership walk side by side. When your kids watch you choose each other, even when it's hard, they're learning what covenant actually looks like. And that's a lesson with eternal reach. 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
5: When did you last make time to stop and just be? And I mean really stop. No phone or distractions. Just totally absorbed in the moment around you right now. I'm Danny Sinnott with another Brave to Go. You know, I do this often. It might be just sitting outside in the sunshine and not doing anything else but being present. It might be listening to the birds and feeling the warm sun on my face, or feeling the cool, gentle waves wash over my feet because I like that fun sensation of moving backwards really fast. Caramel ice cream in hand is even better because ice cream makes everything better, let's face it. I say time though because life has a really sneaky way of getting in the way of our best intentions. To some people it might seem silly to schedule time for yourself or even selfish, but it's way more productive than pushing through. Jesus led by example because he took time out often too. And if he needed it, then what makes us think that we don't? In Matthew chapter 14, verses 22 and 23, it says, "Immediately Jesus made the disciples get out of the boat ahead of him onto the other side, and he dismissed them. And then after he dismissed them, he went back up on his own to the mountainside to pray." It's these times of true rest that God not only recharges our minds and physical batteries, but also our mental creativity. So if you're needing to solve a problem or pump out a creative idea, then make time on a regular basis with yourself to just stop and be. For more resources, podcasts and videos on doing life together, head on over to our website, braveenough.org.
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2: Hell is not a topic we like to talk about. It's no wonder. Lakes of fire and toxic rubbish dumps are not fun dinner time conversations. But it's important to talk about it because Jesus did. I'm Tanya Harris of God Conversations. Throughout church history, people have held different perspectives on hell. Some believe it's a place where people suffer torment forever. Others say it's a place of non-existence, since it's void of God's presence. Still others say that hell is a refining fire that consumes our sin and that Jesus' sacrifice was so powerful there's always hope for repentance. Whatever our position, one truth is clear. Sin has deathly consequences in this life and beyond it. That's why Jesus died, to save us from sin's hellish effects, if only we embrace it. Join us on the journey to hearing God's voice by subscribing to our email devotional plan at godconversations.com.
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2: We've all heard the phrase, it's like a battle between David and Goliath. This biblical term has stayed in our vocabulary for years. It's often used when the small guy takes on the big guy. When I hear that phrase used, it reminds me of my visit to the Valley of Elah in Israel, the actual place where David took on the actual Goliath. You think about the courage it took for young David to take on a giant. The story in 1 Samuel 17 shares how David said, "Who are you to defy the armies of the living God?" I guess there's two ways to look at it, isn't there? You could look at Goliath and think, "He's so big, he's going to kill me." Or you could look at Goliath and think, "He's so big, I can't miss him." It's all a matter of perspective. Many of us look at the Goliaths in our life and think, "It's so big, it's going to kill me." But we need to have a paradigm shift in our thinking. Instead, we need to look at our God and think how big our God is compared to our Goliath. The Bible says nothing is impossible for those who believe. Maybe you've got a financial Goliath right now. Maybe you've got a Goliath in your health. Maybe unemployment is a Goliath for you. Don't look at how big Goliath is. Look at how big our God is. And remember, all things are possible to those who believe. I'm Matt Prater. For more, go to historymakers.tv.
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5: At a conference in 2024, John MacArthur said that there's no such thing as PTSD. There's no such thing as OCD. There's no such thing as ADHD. They're just lies to give people at the end of the day an excuse to medicate people. Then he said that all those things can effectively be solved without any clinical intervention. I don't want to fight him or anything, but I do think it's an extremely irresponsible way to address mental well-being and faith. When it comes to your mental well-being, make sure you're listening to the right voices. Make sure the people speaking into your life are qualified to do so. Your mental well-being is super important. It's part of your everyday flourishing, so don't let just anyone speak into your situation.
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1: 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And five, don't make them perform for your love. 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For more information, go to 1minutecoach.com.au.
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2: Hey, did you tick no religion on the census? If you did, then you're part of a growing group of Aussies. But does no religion mean that you don't have any beliefs? Not really. We call the no religion belief secularism. Now, the story of secularism is that public truth is really just limited to observable facts. Everything else is just your private opinion. And truth is seen like a rock covered by all these barnacles called religions. And once we scrape those away, we'll get to reality. Well, that's how the secular story goes anyway. But can you see, that's exactly what a story is. Secularism is a story, and stories are the things we tell ourselves to make meaning and give purpose to our lives. Turns out we all believe something by faith, whether that's a religious belief or not. Can your story hold the weight of your life's meaning? This is Steve McAlpine with God in 60 Seconds. To open more space for reflection and conversation about God, go to thirdspace.org.au.
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4: 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It challenged me as a Christian communicator. I believe in the fallen nature of humanity, that we're all broken and lost, yet it's wrong to demonize everyone everywhere. This kindness was also a reminder to all of us. Be kind to others. 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Express appreciation. 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
3: Welcome to Towards Understanding. I'm Clayton Bielan, and on your behalf over the next couple of hours, I get to chat to some incredible people, hearing some remarkable stories, and hopefully heading us all towards a better understanding of some part of our world. In around an hour's time from now, I'm going to have a chat to the man behind the inspiration of a brand new drama series that's coming out on SBS in Australia called The Airport Chaplain. His story is as the chaplain of Melbourne Airport, the head chaplain at Melbourne Airport, and one of the producers of this program randomly had him assist her, and the rest was sort of history. She rang up later and said, I want to write a drama about you. It's an 8-part drama series. Hugo Weaving plays him. Martin Scrimshaw, the actual airport chaplain, is going to be in the studio with me in about an hour or so from now as we hear his remarkable story. And in just a couple of moments' time, we're going to be talking about the parts of the world that are persecuted for the just believing in Jesus, just having a Christian faith. Open Doors puts out the World Watch List each year, and Nathan Holland from Open Doors is going to be talking to us about has this increased over the years? What parts of the world are surprising around various persecution? We know there's different sorts of persecution around our world. We're going to be zoning specifically in around this religious persecution of Christians around many parts of the world. We'll talk about some of the list, who's in that top 50, which countries are in that top 50, and also what can we actually maybe do about this. That's on the way next with Nathan Holland here on Towards Understanding.
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0: This is Towards Understanding. You're with Clayton Bjellin, and it's wonderful to have one of the relationship managers for Open Doors in the studio with me, Nathan Holland. G'day, Nathan.
1: G'day, Clayton. Great to be here today.
0: It's good to have you in. And, you know, the name of the program's Towards Understanding. We try and head towards some sort of better understanding in our world, and we really are going to do a bit of a deep dive on one topic, which is actually what Open Doors is all about. Could you talk to us a little bit about what Open Doors does, and maybe even a little bit of how it started?
1: Yeah, so Open Doors started through the faith and life of a man named Brother Andrew. Maybe some of the listeners would know him as God Smuggler through the work that he did in 1955. He started smuggling Bibles into the Soviet Union at a time where being in possession of a Bible, of the Word of God, was illegal or restricted. And so from there, started the Ministry of Open Doors, which is now working in over 72 countries, serving the persecuted and strengthening the church. When Brother Andrew started Open Doors, he said, we called this organization Open Doors because we literally believe that any door is open, anytime and anywhere. Every door is open to go in and talk about Jesus, as long as you are willing to go and you are not worried about coming back. And so we're an organization that's really dedicated of coming alongside communities of faith all over the world that are persecuted. And by that, we mean like face significant challenges for following Jesus. Maybe face forms of persecution that we refer to sometimes as smash persecution, like there would be churches that are attacked or bombed or face difficulty, but sometimes even what we call squeeze persecutions, maybe not having access to economic opportunities, simply for following Jesus. And so that's what we do at Open Doors.
0: Yeah. We're going to dig into each of those just that little bit more. And let's maybe just sit a bit around this idea of persecution as well. And you know, people listening across Australia and New Zealand, somebody who might have a faith perspective, a Christian faith perspective, might at times go, well, someone might make a bit of fun of me or ridicule, and maybe the word persecution gets thrown around a little bit. I think there's probably be others of other faith who are saying, well, actually, I feel like I probably have been persecuted even in these countries. The level of what sort of goes from, well, people being a bit annoyed by that or me

0: being sort of laughed at versus, all right, well, this is persecution. Like, is there a way you actually can draw a line to say, well, that's what we actually mean, this, that side, this side's that side, and then there's different levels on both sides as well?
1: Yeah, absolutely. And I think it's so important to discover what is the scale of persecution you can experience. Like, as you mentioned, people might have experienced maybe like a comment that was untoward because of their faith journey. And yeah, okay, we'll put that on the scale, but what are some other things on that scale as well? And so, like, the World Watch List, which is an index, a research index of the most persecuted places, can sometimes be a really helpful place to look. That Open Doors releases that shows what are the places where believers face the most severe to extreme levels of persecution. And so, say, you know, here we might receive a comment or an awkward family moment for going on a faith journey. But in some parts of the world, people are put in prison for being in possession of a Bible. And so that's on a different scale of persecution. And so we at Open Doors, we like to say that, like, we're coming alongside the most persecuted places. Yeah. So places where we see that it is sometimes quite confronting or extreme what people are experiencing simply for following Jesus.
0: Yeah. All right, we're going to dig into that too. You talked about the World Watch List, and this is a list of that is put out. Is it yearly that this gets put out?
1: Yeah, it's yearly updated, yeah.
0: And this is the top countries in the world that actually have persecution. For those in a Christian faith, it is specifically around that. It's the top 50 that get marked on a whole lot of various things from, is there violence, the impact in national life, and your private life, all these sorts of areas. Before we sort of dig in a little bit to that, how do you actually know this? Like, if some of these countries are so tight down in terms of not, North Korea is the top country there, right? Like, we know it's really hard to get into North Korea. How do you actually do the research to know what the impact is? Like, how do we know it's reliable, I suppose, is what I'm asking.
1: That is a great question. I think Open Doors primarily works through our relational network. So for all of these places, we actually have teams or local partners on the ground that on one hand are doing the work there that Open Doors are wanting to do in seeing an impact in these places. They're also reporting on specific cases of persecution that they've seen. And so the World Watch List is published by Open Doors International every year. It's audited by the International Institute of Religious Freedom every single year to make sure that it is a responsible and trustworthy index. And so even you'll see asterisks all over it talking about how conservative even our numbers and our methodology is, because we know that if an organization like ours was sensationalistic, you lose integrity very quickly. And so we're even on the conservative end of reporting upon Christian persecution. And if anybody wants to see the methodology behind the World Watch List, even as you were saying, highlighting pressure or persecution in different aspects of someone's life, like family, community, church, how they integrate with society, it's a really good research index to see what are the places where believers face the most extreme levels of persecution.
0: Yeah. Now, we're going to talk a bit more about this, but good time perhaps to say this is easily accessible for anyone to go and have a look at. How do they actually what website is that?
1: Yeah, so opendoors.org.au, and you'll be easily able to access the World Watch List from there, which on the website, you can easily see the top 50, but if you click on an individual country, you'll find multi-page dossiers, even highlighting specific examples of persecution. And so if we talk about a country or a place that you might be, I didn't realize there was maybe persecution there, that's a great place to go just to see some of the research we have backing some of the things that we're talking about.
0: Yeah. So let's talk a bit about it. There's definitions in there on what you mean when you say, okay, what restrictions are around private life, all those sorts of things. And so let's talk a little bit about what this is. The countries are always the interesting ones that we look at. We talked about North Korea is the top there. And talk to us about why does North Korea score like essentially 97 out of 100 of persecution. Talk to us, how does that come about? What is happening in North Korea to really sort of paint the picture, I suppose?
1: So in the 30 plus year history of the World Watch List, North Korea has actually been number one for every year but one. Mm. And so we see that in North Korea, particularly one of the main forms of persecution is what we refer to as dictatorial paranoia. So simply someone making the claim that they want to be a follower of Jesus is seen as political dissidents to Kim Jong-un. And so it's fascinating how in Australia and New Zealand, we can sometimes separate our different aspects of our lives. You know, we've got our religious life, our work life, and our political views. But in places like that, they blur together. And so even though there's a statement of wanting to follow Jesus, that's seen as you're a political enemy to the regime in North Korea today. And so we estimate that there's about 400,000 secret believers in North Korea. I actually had the opportunity of sharing at a church in Ballarat where they showed me a plaque of a woman who was sent there in the late 1800s. That was one of the key individuals that helped lead a revival in North Korea, where Pyongyang at the turn of the 1900s was called the Jerusalem of the East. If anyone wants to look into that, it's called the Pentecost Pyongyang, this incredible revival. And so the believers there are still following Jesus as a legacy of a move of God that happened there over 100 years ago. And so, but they go through such extreme persecution. Sometimes if a believer is simply discovered in possession of a Bible, they're taken away. This is what happened to a woman named Ji Hu. Her father was discovered with a Bible in their home. And she said that one day secret police came and she hasn't seen her father since. And through our incredible team in China, we've been able to smuggle radios into that country where secret Christians there can then hear the word of God being broadcasted. And Ji Hu, she understands the risk. She knows the risk that she's taking in listening to the word of God. But she goes, you know, I need to be listening to the Bible for my faith to be fed. So,
0: yeah. So North Korea has been there pretty much every time. Mm. What are some of the ones in the last year or so that have had the biggest movements on this list, the ones that are actually saying, look, they've really increased in persecution for those who might have a Christian belief?
1: Yeah, that's a great question. I think ones that I know that have been big movers, particularly in the top 10, are countries like Yemen. We have seen such a crackdown upon communities of faith in Yemen by Houthi rebels, particularly as geopolitical conflicts in that area. Sometimes Christians are a target in these places because they're perceived as being a Western influence in that country. And so a country like this that is having conflict with Western countries then sees their Christians as a part of their country that is not aligned with the government. So we see that persecution's been cracking down there. We also see that Syria has been one that's jumped up. I know it would have been the end of 2024, we saw the Assad regime fall. And under the Assad regime, there was persecution to believers in Syria. There was suffering happening to a lot of Syrians under that regime. But with the new power that came through, there was so much uncertainty towards Christians. And there we've seen such a spike of attacks, which was primarily seen on the 22nd of June last year. St. Elias Church in Damascus had the tragic circumstance of a suicide bomber walking in during a service. And so that attack left over 11 people killed and many people deeply affected by that incident of persecution. And we at Open Doors, we've been able to come alongside some of the families and trauma care and helping walk alongside believers practically. And I was so impacted by, there's a man, Elias, who he lost some extended family members in that attack, and he has an injury on his leg that makes it very difficult for him to walk. And, you know, he said, when you think about your dinner, you only need a little bit of salt to make it salty, you know. And he said, we will continue to be the salt of the earth here in Damascus, which I just thought is such an incredible resolve of a man of faith to have walked through what he's walked through,
0: yeah,
1: but to go, we will keep being light to darkness. We'll keep being the salt of the earth here in Damascus.
0: Yeah, they have great bravery because of that faith that he's walking into. My guest is Nathan Holland from Open Doors. We're going to talk a bit more about the World Watch List in a couple of minutes' time. I'm going to talk to him about, are there some surprising entries that he wasn't sort of expecting this year on that list? We'll talk about that. And also, what does this mean? This is, super interesting in terms of to have a picture and an understanding of what is occurring in the world. What is some action that could actually be taken from that? Is there action that we can do? Or is it too hard to do that? His thoughts on that as well. On the way next here on Towards Understanding.
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0: This is Towards Understanding. You're with Clayton Bjellin, and from Open Doors, Nathan Holland is with us, talking about the work that Open Doors does and on a number of different areas. They're all about helping those who are persecuted around our world for their Christian faith, their Christian belief. And part of what they do is each year put out the World Watch List, which actually talks about the various countries around the world and the levels of Christian persecution that are occurring, or persecution because people are Christians in those countries. And we've talked already about a couple of those countries. North Korea always has seemed to be up the top there. Yemen has come up quite high, and Syria as well. I'm interested to just talk as well, before we start talking about what are some of the practical things we might be able to do to help this, Nathan, is were you surprised by some of the top 50 entries of places around our world that have persecution for those who are Christians?
1: Yeah, probably the most surprising one in the top 50 for me is number 19, which is the Maldives. You know, and I think it's such a potent example about how sometimes Christian persecution can be hidden from our Western eyes, because maybe one day you and I, Clayton, will go to the Maldives, we'll have a mocktail by the beach at a beautiful resort, we'll come home and have a great experience. But if a local decides that they are going to be a follower of Jesus, they unfortunately can face extreme consequences that can affect their economic opportunities. Sometimes that even means that their family will reject them. And so even though someone like you or me can go and have a great time in that country, and so we might be really surprised that it's on something like the World Watch List, that there is highlighting the experience of a local who may be deciding to follow Jesus. But another surprising aspect that I find in the World Watch List is, you can look at the top 50, but when you go into some of the statistics, probably the most confronting statistic for me comes from Nigeria. Now, I think people may be aware of the persecution happening in Nigeria. It started to enter into the news cycle about the midway through last year. But Open Doors research shows that for every 10 Christian that was martyred for their faith, so for every 10 Christian that lost their life simply for following Jesus, 7 of them were from northern Nigeria. It's such a concentrated part of the world where Christians and followers of Jesus are facing such extreme forms of violence simply for following a Jesus. And so Open Doors, we've been able to work through local partners to provide trauma care to believers there. Like, one was a man named Ayuba. He witnessed horrific circumstances happen to his family. I won't speak of it just to be safe for all the ears that may be listening. But he said that he was resentful. He was bitter. He was actually wanting revenge. And after his time at a local Open Doors trauma care center, he said that, but I have now found peace, encouragement, and hope. I have learned how to forgive and leave everything at the feet of Jesus. And he said, and now if I'm to die like my father, so be it. I'm following Jesus. And so like that as well, we'd expect Nigeria to be high on the World Watch List, but that number of the severity there, I found really surprising when I first came to Open Doors.
0: Yeah. Overall, in terms of persecution, is there, as we look back 30 years, say, or whatever it might be, as the World Watch This has been done, is there greater persecution sort of en masse around the world for those who have a Christian faith now, or is it better? What is it when we look at it sort of in a big mass?
1: It's such a great question. And what we have seen through the World Watch This, if you go back through the World Watch This over the past 10 to 12 years, is the number of believers facing severe to extreme levels of persecution. So the number of believers facing persecution on that higher end has grown significantly.
0: And we're talking here like literal death because of their faith, or, permanent imprisonment or something like that, torture or whatever.
1: Yeah, believers facing those very severe to extreme levels, whether that's the physical violence or the pressure side of things. And so, say, in 2014, for example, there was 100 million Christians going through severe to extreme levels of persecution. And now 12 years later in 2026, there's 388 wow. million Christians going through severe to extreme levels of persecution today. So that number has almost quadrupled in the past 12 years. And so I think that that's worth highlighting, the number of believers facing these extreme cases of persecution has tragically increased around the globe in places like Asia, the Middle East, and sub-Saharan Africa particularly.
0: What do you think, and has the reports pulled out why that persecution has increased in that time? Like, are there triggers or reasons for why that's occurred?
1: Yeah, that's a really great question. I think particularly in some parts of the developing world in Asia, we've seen that there's always been a sentiment towards persecution, but as technology has increased, the means towards surveillance, the ability to actually persecute believers in these areas has increased. As well, another part has actually been the growing Christian communities in these places, where the light of the gospel through the work that's being done with locals on the ground is going out in places like Iran. I know I've heard so much anecdotally and even from people on the ground that the underground church in Iran has been one of the fastest growing communities of faith in the world. And I don't think anybody expected that. But then the other side of that coin is the increased level of persecution. And so we see that wherever the gospel is growing in the dark parts of our world, that's such great news. That's such a good side to it. But we need to be aware of the other side, that there's an increased level of persecution for these people that are finding Jesus.
0: Yeah. You also talked about the fact that, you know, we've spent a lot of time on the World Watch List, so the reporting, the viewing of what Open Doors is doing and highlighting, right, which is a huge part of what this is. But there's also the war work of it. You talked about the, you know, the trauma counselling. What's some of the other work that, you know, to give examples of what Open Doors is now doing, you know, having identified these areas of what persecution is and actually going in and helping?
1: Absolutely. And so, you know, we started with someone like Brother Andrew, who was traveling to these places. As the organization has grown, we now have local teams in those countries. And so you say, I've had the example of meeting someone named Bishop Daniel. He is a church leader in Iraq. And he was there in Iraq when ISIS invaded Mosul in northern Iraq. And he shared about how his church grew by 1,500 people overnight. It wasn't revival, it was Christians fleeing Mosul. And he shared with us how it was the local Open Doors partners on the ground that were immediately beside him, providing food, emergency relief to people there initially. And then when they discovered the significant trauma that the children had faced, which there's so many stories there, but he developed a resource with our local partners called Healing the Wounds of Trauma with the Holy Scriptures. And there's such a profound journey of healing that the children of that community experienced. And so we work through local partners and teams around the world where, you know, when I say serving the persecuted and strengthening the church, by that I mean delivering Bibles to those who do not have access to Bibles. I mean training training believers in how to respond to persecution in a biblical way, you know, providing practical support for those who lose access to critical needs that we have, and what we call presence ministry, which is primarily this trauma care aspect. And I've had the privilege of going overseas and, you know, meeting in people that are now heroes of the faith for me, and seeing how significant it was having someone stand alongside them in their moment of persecution. A story that I'll never forget is a woman named Shayna, where she planted a church alongside her husband, and they tragically were attacked, and she was gunned down in front of her home, and she so sadly lost her husband to that attack. I'll never forget her showing me the x-ray of the bullet still lodged between the vertebrae of her spine. And so it's a miracle that Shayna can walk today. But the journey of trauma care through her son, that her son experienced, was so significant. And she said that was the greatest burden for her over the next decade. And walking through that darkness and coming out the other side where her son now loves Jesus is something she's so grateful that there were people around the world willing to stand alongside her and walk with her in that suffering. And that's been something that's impacted me, that when I hear about persecution, that's a family that's a community being affected. And yeah, it just really does bring it home in that way.
0: Love that. Do you know how many people you actually impact each year? Can you even actually properly do that? Like, you know, in that sense, because you're sort of having different conversations with this group and maybe are you impacting one or 20? Is there ways that you can actually know how many people you're impacting?
1: Yes, if you go into our website and you go to the About and the Your Impact, you can actually see the impact that Open Doors has had in the last year. Last year, we were able to help over 6 million Christians in the most persecuted places continue to follow Jesus through the work I was sharing earlier, like Bibles, training, practical support, trauma care. And so we want to see that number grow. As we say, that there's 388 million Christians facing severe to extreme persecution. And so we're grateful for the impact that has happened, but we're wanting to show the church all over the world that they are not alone.
0: Yeah. So let's get a bit practical. Things people can do right now to actually help in this specific way. My take, and see if you're correct with this, is that I think there's probably an opportunity to give and donate to Open Doors. I think there's opportunities to pray if you're somebody who is saying, well, you know, I'm a Christian believer, I'm going to pray here. Are there other ways as well, and maybe expand on how they can do the first two as well?
1: Absolutely. And so I've been so impacted by every persecuted believer that I've met. They are desperate for us in Australia, New Zealand, to be praying for them. And I think it's because they believe in the power of prayer. And so if people want to go onto our website, you can sign up to be receiving our prayer resources there. That will give you updates, like even the updates that have happened the past few weeks that come out from places like Nigeria, where girls from a Baptist school were abducted. And so, you know, we asked the church in Australia and New Zealand to be praying for them. And so you can hear about events of persecution around the world as it happens, for you to respond in prayer. If you're someone who would like your community of faith to have a moment praying for the persecuted church, the International Day of Prayer for the Persecuted Church is the first Sunday of November, which this year is the 1st of November. And so they can go onto our website at opendoors.org.au/getinvolved/International Day of Prayer. Maybe just go to the website and you'll be able to navigate there. And last year, there were over 1,000 churches in Australia and New Zealand that took 5 minutes or 30 minutes to hear these stories and pray for their persecuted brothers and sisters. And so people can do that. They want to do that with their community of faith. And of course, if you'd like to give, it's only through the generosity of believers in Australia, New Zealand, that organizations like Open Doors can happen. And, you know, if the church doesn't come alongside the persecuted church, who will? And so just so people know, like in our work of Bible smuggling, that's the work Brother Andrew started and still going along today, $200 helps us smuggle 10 Bibles into places where believers face extreme levels of persecution. And so, of course, that cost is mainly the smuggling, you know, or the delivering, we'll say. And so people can help in that way. And we also have an exciting opportunity coming up for the listeners in Brisbane, Sydney and Melbourne. We're going to be hosting an Open Doors live event. And so if you want to find more information about that, it'll be www.opendoors.org.au/live, where we're having Pastor Fred, a leader from the church in Nigeria, come and share about his experience of leading communities of faith in the context like Northern Nigeria. And so it's going to be such an incredible opportunity for us here, sorry for everyone else, but in Brisbane, Sydney and Melbourne to be connecting with that. And so they can find that on our website, opendoors.org.au/live.
0: Yeah, and that's actually this upcoming week.
1: Week. So we're in Brisbane on Thursday the 27th of August at River Life Baptist, Sydney on Saturday the 29th and Sunday the 30th, and then in Melbourne on Saturday the 5th of September.
0: Excellent. Nathan, it's been wonderful having a chat with you. Thank you for the information, the encouragement, the inspiration, and also for painting a picture of, you know, these darker parts of the world where maybe we can be actually doing something in prayer and giving and in hearing those stories as well. So thank you for the work you're doing, and thanks for coming in.
1: Thank you so much, Clayton. It's been such a joy. Thank you.
0: Nathan Holland from Open Doors, my guest on Towards Understanding.
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0: Hey, not too far away from having a chat to the man who Hugo Weaving is playing in a brand new drama that SBS is putting out called The Airport Chaplain. He is the airport chaplain at Melbourne Airport. Martin Scrimshaw is going to be talking to us about what's it like having Hugo Weaving playing you in a couple of minutes' time. A reminder that you can get in touch with the program Towards Understanding at any time on the website. 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Maybe there's an incredible interview. You think, yeah, this would be great to learn from that person's story. You should suggest that. Oh, we would love for you to do that. 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That's towardsunderstanding.com.au.
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4: The wait is almost over. This coming week on SBS in Australia, there is a drama series called The Airport Chaplain. And it's based on the real-life airport chaplain of Melbourne Airport. And so we thought, what better way than to bring him in to have a chat to us, Martin Scrimshaw. He's going to talk to us all things how Hugo Weaving is playing him, but also the role of a chaplain in an airport. And we're definitely going to push into what do we learn? What do we learn out of somebody who has to engage with so many different people so often? What can we learn about how we just can go about our life in the best way? We'll ask Martin all that and a whole lot more on the way in just a couple of minutes' time. He is my guest on Towards Understanding.
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0: This is Towards Understanding. You're with Clayton Bjellin, and it's really, really wonderful to have in the studio with me for this edition of Towards Understanding the man whose story has inspired the upcoming SBS and Netflix show that's actually coming up in the next week called The Airport Chaplain. He's the head chaplain at Melbourne Airport. Martin Scrimshaw joins me in the studio. Thanks so much for coming in, Martin.
1: Thanks, Clayton, for having me.
0: It is so, so wonderful to have a chat to you. And I suppose that the first question is, did you get a say in casting Hugo Weaving as yourself in it? Was

0: how it even came about. Like, how did the idea come about that someone said, let's do a drama about sort of an airport chaplain? And I know that you were sort of the inspiration without knowing you were the inspiration.
1: Well, that's right, because it was actually, I was doing my job. So 3 years ago, I got referred to a lady that was, Jude Troy from Wooden Horse. She doesn't mind me saying the story because she's selling it. But she had unfortunately arrived at the airport, left her handbag with everything in it on the backseat of the Uber, and by the time she realised that all she could see was the Uber driving off in the distance. If you've ever tried to go through your app and try to get that, and it's asking for authentication, which was going to the backseat of the Uber.
0: Oh, no.
1: So she was very frantic, and eventually somebody said, look, I've got to go. She was being helped, said, I've got to go, but I know somebody can help. And I came along and met Jude, and then for 2.5 hours, we went on a journey through the airport while I was trying to figure out how I could actually contact Uber. Eventually, we were able to get into her account and change a few things so we could contact the Uber and convince the Uber driver to come back just in time to get Jude on the very last flight out of Melbourne home to Sydney.
0: Wow.
1: That night. And nothing more was said. She was asking me lots of questions, but people do, because
0: yes,
1: they don't expect to see somebody like a chaplain at an airport. Okay. She phoned me the next day and said, I'm actually a TV producer and I haven't slept all night, and I would love to talk to you about possible of writing a story out of this.
0: Wow.
1: And that was 3 years ago, and since then I've met writers and investigators. We've had people in the airport, different cast members, talking to people in the airport, trying to understand the role. I had a lovely 2.5 hour session with Hugo, which was amazing. You're just pumping me a whole lot of information, yeah. Even taking photos of my shoes and my notebook, you know, wow, to make it genuine. And of course, then last Saturday night, they actually had the premiere and going to be on SBS next to Wednesday night, eight half hour episodes, yeah, telling stories.
0: Yeah. Incredible, isn't it? It's truly remarkable that, you know, just you go about your job, you go about what it is, and then suddenly this is what's happened. Do you, from your perspective, as you think about this, I'm imagining there's an element of, oh boy, come on, like, I'm just doing the job, stop focusing on it. But I'd imagine there might be also another aspect that says, well, this is a great way to actually talk about chaplaincy and the importance of it, not just for you, but more broadly. Is that a part of why you've gone, well, okay, let's jump into this a bit more?
1: I think it was, but also I think I had a lot of fear and trepidation at the start. A lot of what we do, we try and do under the radar. We try, because we're just there to help. We've often said we don't advertise, because I think if we did, the floodgates would open. I know a story of where my predecessor actually helped a homeless person with a flight, and that person then went, it was wonderful, the chaplain buys flights, and the next morning you turned up and there was a queue waiting at information to get flights. So we sort of do what we do.
0: Yes.
1: And obviously, having to trust somebody, because it is a drama, it is made up. Obviously, they've got lots of ideas from us, and we've given them maybe bases of stories, but then they've taken
0: and
1: created a drama,
0: made
1: a TV show. So then you've got to trust that.
0: Yeah.
1: But what I've seen so far is I've had the privilege of seeing a couple of episodes, and it's a great story. But it's amazing that it actually is centred around an airport chaplain. Yeah,
0: incredible, isn't it? Love that. Let's actually go and talk a bit about your story then for now. Firstly, someone might say, sorry, did you say there's a chaplain at the airport? They might not necessarily think, you know, maybe there's a chaplain at the hospital, maybe that's where it is.
1: Yeah.
0: Where did the idea of chaplain in airport, has it actually been around for a long, long time and people haven't realised?
1: It has been around for a long time. So if we wind the clock back, we used to have ITIM industry chaplains, and they used to be in factories and everything else. Airports was a similar thing, often a local priest, Anglican priest, or a minister, even Salvation Army officer, may have gone, and their second role would have been. So right back, way back, chaplains have been in the airport. For a period there, then when airports got privatised, especially in Australia, chaplaincy disappeared from airports because of cost and whatever else. But we were fortunate in

0: I've got a lady on my team. Her name's Mary Holloway, and her dad was the chaplain when Melbourne Airport moved from Essendon to Tullamarine. And so when chaplaincy stopped, she tried to stay connected to the airport through emergency management and VCC ministries, and badgered many people. And eventually in 2011, they reached out to the Salvation Army at that time to see if they could provide a chaplain. And so chaplaincy was reinstated in the airport.
1: Yeah. And when did you get involved?
0: So I, in 2018, yep. Was in a role and got a phone call out of the blue saying, have you thought about going to the airport? Would you like to be the next chaplain after my predecessor retired? That had never been on my radar.
1: No.
0: Never. Couldn't even dream about something like that. And I went, and I was fortunate that I was in a role where I could spend some time shadowing my predecessor, which was fantastic. So I spent 3 months doing a day or 2 days a week. And then, January 2018, I was inducted into the role and, been through incredible time before COVID.
1: Yeah.
0: And then when COVID came, I really thought that everything was being shut down and people were being stood down. But the airport came to us and said, look, we think we're going to need chaplains more than we've ever needed them before. Mm. And so they really reinforced us staying through COVID.
1: Yeah.
0: And then the journey's gone on from there.
1: Yeah, yep. Incredible. Could you talk to us too about this idea of faith, chaplaincy? That, you know, the airport is a public perspective. There's Absolutely. Lots of people of all sorts of different faith coming through.
0: Yeah.
1: The fact that the airport itself is saying, well, actually, we think there's a value here is important. Just talk to us about, I suppose, how you live out your faith in Jesus in a perspective of all of that and what that means to actually be the chaplain.
0: Yeah, I've often said that I hold the chaplaincy in the airport lightly, if that makes sense, in the fact that we're in a corporate environment. Do they actually need faith-based chaplains there? And so we're always respectful of that we work in a very diverse, very multicultural, very all genders, everything that comes together in the mix of the airport, from staff to passengers. When I first started, I had this weird idea. I thought I'd done an investigation. I thought, oh, you know, a few thousand staff and maybe 5,000 or 10,000 passengers a day, you know, and then the numbers started to blow me out of the water. And today we have, 23,000 staff and 100,000 plus passengers every single day.
1: Boy.
0: To be able to be in that space is just an incredible blessing. And to have the support that we do from the airport management, but also from airlines and ground handlers. And there's almost not a place that we are not welcome in around the airport. So I can go out with the fireys, we can go to the catering company, we can go to visit all the baggage handlers. You know, we just are welcomed into all those spaces. And it's just because we're there to support.
1: Yeah.
0: We don't push our faith, but there's been some incredible opportunities. And also some times when I've actually blown it as well.
1: Yeah, right. I'd imagine there's as much learning out of the blown it as the ones where it's been incredible.
0: Yeah, well, probably the biggest one I remember is had a lady that was, she mentioned that she had a sort of a faith background, and I had a student with me, and I to this day, I'm not sure whether I was trying to show off to the student. and we'd been talking about opportunities that happen. And the student happened to mention to me maybe this lady was open to things. And I've always come from the place where, come from the place where if God wants something to happen, he makes it happen, and then the door opens. And when the door opens, people are receptive to that.
1: Yep.
0: But in this instance, I sat with this lady who was going through a bit of a trauma. It was regarding a death of a family member and a funeral and all that sort of stuff. And I was sitting there, and I actually asked her if she wanted me to pray with her. And she said yes, which is probably the respectful thing to do. But I can remember to this day looking up because we're in a cafe. You sort of don't pray with your eyes shut, yes. And I looked at her face, and the look on her face, I had to finish the prayer almost straight away because I thought, I've hurt this person.
1: Mm.
0: You know, she wasn't ready to receive that. She's going through so much. She didn't need me to, she accepted it, but it wasn't what she wanted or what she needed.
1: Yeah.
0: And I thought, I'm doing more damage. From that point, it was another reminder to me, wait until God does it.
1: Yeah.
0: And I've got to say, sometimes the opposite of what has happened when God does it is absolutely amazing.
1: Yeah, it's incredible.
0: Yeah.
1: Yeah. Talk to us too, for those who may not be aware, is it a full-time job?
0: Yeah.
1: That you do? Yeah.
0: Yeah.
1: So the idea of like, what's the job position, without going through line by line, but what does it actually mean? Like, okay, you wander the halls, you try and talk to as many people as you can, you help people. What is it that you actually walk into every day? Like, this is what I'm supposed to be doing.
0: So in a snapshot, we say the chaplaincy is there to provide spiritual and emotional and practical support to passengers and staff who are at the airport. So that can be anything. Practical, often a lot of that is in the social space. So we do have rough sleepers at the airport, for example. So we do try to make a connection with them, especially if we've seen them for a few nights, and we'll try and find out if they've had connection to a homeless service, what their story is. So we try and do that in that space. Staff can be anything. Like, I've had staff come to me and worried about a family member that might be suicidal or going through some mental health or relationship breakup. Yep. So we just found ourselves, I've often said that my journey in the airport, I've actually been asked often harder spiritual questions than I've ever was asked as a pastor of a church for 20 years.
1: Interesting.
0: And I think it's because there's a freedom there. I'm not their pastor, but they know that we come from a spiritual background. Yes. And sometimes they just want to ask, something that's on their mind, they're not going to ask anybody else. Yeah. But they'll ask it. I don't have the answers, but it gives them an opportunity to flesh that sort of stuff out. And then the passenger stuff can be anything. Probably our harder stuff is when there's a death on a plane, and then we're there supporting family, first responders, just helping the process to happen. Or if there's people for news. So just a couple of weeks ago, I had, in 2 days in a row, I had somebody who got off a plane, took a phone call, found out that a loved one had suicided.
1: Mm.
0: So we were called and provided support and then helped them get a flight back to where they came so they could get back to family. We've had it where somebody's in hospital passing away and people are coming from overseas, and we have such a relationship with Border Force and the airport. We go and actually go to the door of the plane, meet them, help them with the process. We have everything prepared, and then often we can get them into a car or whatever, or to family, to a hospital very quickly, so they can get to see their loved one. So we try and make it as easy as possible with the least questions, and we look after them while they're carrying that emotional stuff with them.
1: Yeah. It's incredible, isn't it? Martin Scrimshaw is my guest. He is the head chaplain at Melbourne Airport. We're going to talk a bit more about, it does seem like there's probably going to need to be a few other people if you've got that many thousands of people coming through. So we'll talk to him about that next. And he's been the inspiration for this new TV show, which is out on SBS this upcoming week, called The Airport Chaplain. Back in a couple of minutes' time here on Towards Understanding.
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0: This is Towards Understanding. You're with Clayton Bjellin, and my guest is the head chaplain at Melbourne Airport. Martin Scrimshaw is his name. And in this upcoming week, he is the inspiration behind this new TV series called The Airport Chaplain. It's very funny because you can't see it, but he's just even nodding his head like, I can't believe that's actually happening. That's what it was, that this is the case. We have talked about he and Hugo Weaving, you know, like they're not exact mirrors of each other, but, you know, like...
1: But the same age.
0: Same age. Yeah. There you go. Yeah. Very nice. Very
1: I don't know good. Whether that's why they chose him.
0: We did mention there, you're the head chaplain, and I think you talked about, you know, 23,000 employees, 100,000 plus people going through the airport every day as well. I'd imagine you do need a team. You couldn't possibly get around to everybody. How big is the team?
1: So I'm really blessed that I've got a number of volunteer chaplains, and in this last round of funding and contract, the airport recognised the value of chaplaincy, and they actually increased the funding, so we've now been able to employ a part-time chaplain to support me.
0: Wonderful.
1: Which is fantastic. And I have about 6 volunteers. Look, we probably could be a bigger team, but we find that we cope stuff, and I think we take it on the basis that from our faith basis that we actually get to see the people who need us. Yep. There's so many people in the airport, but there's an incredible team of volunteers that do the customer service. We work with the airport staff who do an incredible job right across the airport. So we just provide that support into that space. Yep. And the amount of times we have found ourselves in the right place at the right time with a person who needs us,
0: yes.
1: It can't be coincidence. It's actually God's leading us around the place.
0: Yeah, it's great. You sort of indicated, you know, it is a melting pot. The airport's this quite unique spot when you actually think about all of society, where you have so many ages of people, mixes of ethnicity, different perspectives on life. And then as a rule, everyone's tense. Like, you know, if you're going through the airport, maybe you're a bit nervous, or maybe you're trying to run, make sure you're on time. There's all the security checks. There's all everything's very official and very, you know, to the letter and all that sort of thing. And if you've just come in, you maybe you're exhausted or whatever. I would imagine do you feel the tension, or are you sort of used to it now?
1: I think you do get used to it, yeah. But I've the whole time I've been there, I've often said that I would love to do a study of what happens to even the sanest person when they walk through the glass doors of an airport. Yes. There is just something about all of a sudden that people can't read or signs. They don't hear announcements, or they're trying to find their way and they can't find their way. I think it is the environment. Like, people can seem to be able to get on a train or a bus or drive a car wherever. But I think it's... This whole concept, you're right, about security, or if I don't miss the plane, or the whole process, having passports, you know. I think it's the environment that's created, and often a very busy environment. It's all time constraint, you know. But we find our place in there. And I can remember getting called once to a young bloke that was all in black, had thrown his bag across because he's missed his flight. And they called me because he was sitting on the floor in the middle of the terminal, just sitting there. And the staff, to a certain extent, were a little bit, because of the way he'd spoken to them, like in his anger and throwing the bag. Anyway, I came to him and he wouldn't answer me. So I just sat on the floor, and I reckon I sat next to him for 20 minutes, didn't say a word. And I think then he eventually realised that I wasn't going away. Yeah. And I opened up and then discovered that he was actually trying to travel interstate. Because he got news that his very young daughter had been rushed into hospital. Mm. So here's a reason why he's angry. He's angry to a certain extent. But then I heard he'd travelled from country Victoria, used public transport. The train got held up. The bus got held up. Traffic there. Yeah. And by the time he got to the airport, he thought he'd given himself plenty of time, missed his flight.
0: Yeah.
1: So I was able to verify with relatives in interstate that he was... that the daughter was there, but she was in hospital and things. So I then went to the airline and said, look, here's a story. We don't want to recognise bad behaviour, but this is what I want to do for that young man. And they helped me. They looked for another flight, got him on a flight. I went back to him and said, you're on your way to Hobart.
0: Yeah.
1: He stood up and he walked away from me. And then I saw him and he was talking to the staff. And they came to me and said, did you tell him to come over and apologise? I said, no. I said, but it's the difference what hope does. Mm. Now he's got hope. And I've never met such a lovely young gentleman once he was provided with that hope. And I think that's the space we find ourselves in. Yeah. I often say when the situations seem hopeless, we try and find a way out of it to give people hope.
0: Yep.
1: Let me say that was very difficult in the years of COVID.
0: Yeah.
1: Right? It was very difficult.
0: Yeah.
1: And even sometimes I think I got in that space where I feel hopeless or helpless.
0: Yeah.
1: But that's what we do as the chaplains. So we find people that are struggling and we try and find a way forward.
0: Yeah.
1: Yeah.
0: I would imagine if that's the job, right, and that's what you're doing every day, that there's a depletion that takes place, right? Like, I mean, you're obviously an incredibly positive person in that sense. You've got a faith that's holding you there, all of those things, right? And you know it's the role. How do you sort of support yourself in that, right? Like, you're doing this for hundreds of thousand people, whatever it is. How are you doing that for you?
1: One of the reasons I think we've gone with, now at the moment, Chaplaincy Australia has a contract. One of the reasons I felt we needed that rather than be employed directly by the airport, for example, which could have been a choice, was having that accountability around supervision, which is really important in those critical times. But I also work in an incredible environment. So it often our job's around stories, and you share stories with airline staff. You know, obviously you don't give away details, but we're all in this together. You know, if somebody has, for example, we've had a staff member that's had to do CPR on somebody. Mm. We often try to phone the hospital to find out, and they've gone to hospital, what the story is. Now, we obviously private information, but if the hospital says, oh, the person's been moved into ICU, for us, that's enough to go back to that person and say, what you did, that person is now alive, and it lifts that. So I guess we find those places to celebrate.
0: Yes. Yeah.
1: And I have a great team. I have a fantastic family. Yes. Although my family does get sick of the airport story sometimes. because of that, and there's always something new that's happening. Yeah. But again, self-care is really important. So really having your faith grounded, knowing where that is and that sort of stuff is really important to be able to do what we do. Yeah.
0: You've shared some of the incredible stories. And like you said, I'm sure you've got a zillion more as well. Is there just a funniest story, like something that's happened and you're like, oh my goodness, this is the one I love telling at a party because I can't believe this happened, or something like that?
1: There is. I hope I can say this on radio. In actual fact, it was one of those where I'd actually just been supporting a death in their terminal. It was a guy that was all by himself. So wasn't the usual where there's family around and you've got to do all of that sort of stuff. So I stayed with the person until the coroner came and we were walking away. So I'm walking back through the terminal. I think at those moments you're deep breathing and you're trying to just, what do I find next? But I'd be happy if I didn't find anything next for a little bit, saying? Anyway, I'm walking past and this elderly gentleman walks to me, toddling towards me, beautiful smile on his face. And so I gave him a nice big smile. And his wife's got all the luggage on the trolley behind her, and you can see her sort of struggling to push the trolley. He'd gone past me, and next minute she screamed and dived past me. And all I could think of that moment was, I'm going to turn around and see this guy on the floor.
0: Yeah.
1: You know, because that's what the reaction was. Well, I turned around, and the poor bloke, he was still standing there smiling, but his pants had fallen down and he wasn't wearing any underwear. And his wife was trying to grab the pants before they hit the ground. Well, I helped her and we got him around the corner into a bathroom. Thought that was all good. He walked out, still smiling. They fell down again. She hadn't done them up, tied it up. So later on, I was able to, share their story. And they travelled from the UK, probably not going to travel again because he obviously had some health issues.
0: Yes.
1: But we were able to share a joke. I helped them with an earlier check-in and all that sort of stuff. So, but it was, we did have a bit of a laugh.
0: Yeah, that's right. Well, especially those two. But and I think good microcosm of what I'd imagine you're not sure what you're walking into next. No. Is it something like that? Is it a death? Is whatever it is, and it's remarkable. Sort of final question for me, I think, as we wrap up, Martin, is really, what can we take from your experience? Right, this show's called Towards Understanding.
1: Yeah.
0: the idea is, how do we all head towards a better part in our world? And I wonder if the question for you is, as you deal with people, as you provide hope, and you go through the, do I need to sit down and just be quiet with them? Do I need to stand and talk? Do I need to get on the phone and help somebody? Is there a tip, a trick, whatever it is, a way to think perhaps about when we come across someone who is in need? And I think sometimes our idea is to go, I'm not quite sure how to help them, so I'm just going to walk past rather than help. What would be your, I suppose, the way we should posture ourselves or whatever it might be?
1: Look, I've thought about this, and I think life after COVID has really taught me a lesson. I don't know about what you feel, but I feel we have an anger in the world, a frustration. People have lost what I call humanity, where we're actually kind to each other. I've seen it in airport queues. I've never seen it before, where people feel that they're too close to each other, and then they start punching each other. You know, or I've then come alongside a young staff member trying to help a customer, but the customer's been so abusive that then I take the time with them when they're in tears to try and encourage this person. So for me, I think if we could, and as Christians, we could be the leaders in this, just think of ways that we could be kind to people. Now, my wife's probably going to jump up and down because she knows how frustrated sometimes I get driving on a road. But it's a lesson for all of us. Yeah. And it's a lesson for me. How can I actually be kinder to somebody? What can I do? And often that means taking a step, taking a breath, and actually thinking about how I can do something for somebody. One of the things I love doing at the airport is, you know, buying coffee. We have lots of coffee at the airport.
0: Yes.
1: But actually putting some extra money across the thing so the next four or five people will get a free coffee. Yeah. It's amazing what that does for not only the next few people who come, and I've been blown away by how many times a person has come to me and said, you don't know how much I needed that.
0: Wow.
1: This is what I'm going through, or conversation has happened. But the other thing I see is the smile and joy that it puts on the face of the barista and the staff, because they're telling people, hey, you got a free coffee this morning. You know, it's just amazing. So I think if there's something we can do, I had a lesson a long time ago about the church. We're pretty good as a church when we gather, but actually better as a church when we scatter.
0: Yeah, nice.
1: When we get people as Christians into the neighbourhoods, and you start to look after your neighbourhood and you start to do acts of kindness, then it changes the world.
0: Yeah.
1: And I think after all that frustration you hear in the airport and stuff, the one thing that we can do is provide that calm voice. I often look at it with a mental health. We had a lot of mental health stuff at the airport. And there's often a police response, and they come around, they do an amazing job. My hat off to them, the amount of, but what happens is they stand there and have to do their stuff, and not, they've got their guns and their whatever else, but it's part of their uniform. But in walks the chaplain. We don't walk in with guns and stuff, but we walk in with a bottle of water or a cup of coffee.
0: Nice.
1: And often the person with mental health says, and I've had it time and time again, when we sit there and we don't judge them, they said, you're the only person who's listened to my story.
0: Mm.
1: Even though it's so far out left field.
0: Yes.
1: And I think if we can give people that time to be heard and to do something kind, then we're going to change the world.
0: Yeah, I love that. I did say that was my final question, but I've got one more but we're going to go from the deep to the ridiculous.
1: Yeah.
0: Because I thought to myself, how many steps each day do you get? Do you keep a track on that? Because you must never need to go to the gym or anything else ever.
1: Yeah, it's all the cream cakes you have with the coffee.
0: Oh, fair enough. Yeah.
1: Yeah. Look, you can get your steps up. I don't have any trouble getting the 10,000 steps up, especially with all the terminals together. But the biggest day I've ever had is, it was a very long day and we had some incredible stuff happening, but I did actually time one day and I did 21 kilometres of walking in one day.
0: Oh my.
1: Yeah.
0: I bet you slept well that night.
1: I did.
0: Yeah, I reckon.
1: Or maybe for the next couple of days.
0: Martin, it's been wonderful having you in. Thank you for the work that you are doing. Thank you also for the encouragement, I think, and the challenge you've given us now too, right? How do we be kind? How do we be on the lookout for that? And, you know, it's lovely to be able to celebrate your story through this TV show as well from it. Thank you for coming in.
1: Thank you.
0: Martin Scrimshaw has been my guest. He was the inspiration for the upcoming TV show this next week on SBS called The Airport Chaplain. He is the head of chaplaincy at Melbourne Airport. Here on Towards Understanding.
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0: The sound of encouragement. 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Where hope is heard. 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
1: Tell me what I look like to your eyes.

0: will be fine.
1: This is Towards Understanding. You're with Clayton Bjellin. The aim of the program, as the name sort of implies, is that we head towards a better understanding of our world by hearing people's stories. I hope you've been able to do that over the last hour and a half, hour and 40 minutes or so. It's been wonderful to hear some of these stories. So I'm going to just have a moment to reflect on it. I hope that you do as well. We're very big believers at this program that it's great to hear something, but actually real life change starts occurring when we stop and reflect on it, because then we might actually do something about that. So here's what my take was. Starting off with Nathan Holland from Open Doors, who we heard from a little while earlier in the program, talking about those who are persecuted around the world for their Christian faith, and talking around this idea of what can we actually do? Well, first of all, we can hear the stories. Then we can actually go into action. If you're somebody who is a believer in Jesus, you could pray, you could give, you could do these various things. But I'm wondering also about this idea that says, how do I think about it? How do I treasure the place that I am right now, in a place around Australia or New Zealand that isn't persecuted in the same way as so many others across this world? And therefore, what is my response? I think it goes a bit deeper than just to say, oh, I'll pray or give away. Well, there might be something really deep on one of those. Maybe it's giving a lot. Maybe it's praying a lot. Maybe it's talking about it, sharing about it. What happens if I actually really sit and think about those people and what I might be able to do to help them? And then we also heard from Martin Scrimshaw just the last couple of minutes. He is the inspiration behind this brand new drama series that is coming out this upcoming week on SBS called The Airport Chaplain. And it was his encounter, as we heard, with one of the what became the producers of this show, and the remarkable heart that he has. And for me, the big thing that I took away was actually what he mentioned right at the end, is how do we actually go about looking at how we can be kind? And that, even as we heard in his story, shapes in different ways. For one person, being kind was just to sit next to them for 20 minutes without saying anything, just to let them know they were there. For someone else, it's to help work out a way around a situation. For someone else, it's just making sure you show up with a bottle of water and letting them share their story. For someone else in his world, it was being there so that when they've gone through a hard time and they're dealing with it, they know that they're not alone. Interestingly, we go, well, that's the airport chaplain, but each and every one of those things we mentioned, I think we can do in our own life if we have that perspective. If we are on the lookout to say, where can I be kind? Where can I, if it's from a faith perspective, where can I show Jesus love today? Not in preaching. In fact, I think sort of Martin was almost saying the opposite, right? Like there's times and moments where he might pray for somebody. But how do I start by just showing? How do I start by showing kindness to them? And that's often the best way to start any further conversations, further opportunities to actually let them know that there is a God who loves them, that Jesus is on their side. And they were the things I took from our conversations today. Maybe you took something similar. Maybe it was something different. Whatever it might be, I hope it heads you towards a better understanding.
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1: That's it for me today on Towards Understanding. Thank you for joining with me as we heard from Nathan and Martin today. A reminder that we'll put out a couple more podcasts. 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It's Spotify, Apple, whatever it might be. Just look for Towards Understanding. 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And that really signifies for us that these stories so often aren't just a straight line. That as we head towards better understanding in our world, we have to spend a bit of the time to go on a journey at times to really get that depth. So that's what you're looking for. You can sign up there. 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Until next week, have a great week.
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2: 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It's great for removing mistakes.

0: Ever wish there was an undo key in life? I do. I'd like to remove some of the choices I've made and things I've done, but life isn't like a computer. What we've done can't be undone. Or can it? God offers you and I a different kind of undo key. We can't remove our bad record, but on the cross, Jesus takes the punishment for it. He gives us his own perfect record so that we can be considered clean. The Bible says, God made him who had no sin to be sin for us, so that in him we might become the righteousness of God. So remember that no matter how bad your past is, God's mercy and grace are greater. You can be counted as perfect in God's eyes and given a totally clean record with Jesus' undo key.
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2: I don't know about you, but I have this really weird issue with socks. I'm Danny Sinnott with another Brave to Go. I throw them in the wash together, but when I go to find a pair, one of them has disappeared. So on this particular day, I'm rushing to get into the studio to record my radio show because I'm on air in a few hours, and I start fumbling through a pile of washing in the lounge room trying to find a matching sock. But the thing is, it's dark and I can't switch on the light because one of the kids is asleep on the couch. So then I go to pray and I find myself saying out loud, "You know what, God, you have bigger issues to deal with than finding a silly sock." And instantly the Holy Spirit whispers back, "It's under that envelope on the floor." So I bend down and sure enough, there's an envelope on the floor and there it is, my sock. He says, "Yes, darling, I even care about your sock." In Matthew chapter 6, verses 28 to 30, it says, "Look at the birds of the air. They don't sow or reap or store away in barns, and yet your heavenly Father feeds them. Are you not much more valuable than they? Can any one of you, by worrying, add a single hour to your life? And why do you worry about clothes? See how the flowers of the field grow? They neither labor nor spin. Yet I tell you that not even Solomon in all of his splendor was dressed like one of these. And if that's how God clothes the grass of the field, which is here today and tomorrow is thrown into the fire, will he not much more clothe you, you of little faith?" God cares about the big stuff and the small stuff. And yep, even your socks. For more resources, podcasts and videos on doing life together, head on over to our website, braveenough.org.
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2: Hi, I'm Andrew and I'm a faith parent. 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
9: And joining me today on History Makers is Pastor Justin Michael Gall, otherwise known as Justin Michael. Some may know him as Gus. And he was the lead singer and the guy who was responsible for the band Compliments of Gus. G'day, Gus. Justin Michael, how are you going, mate?
10: I am sensational, Steve.
9: So, Justin, Compliments of Gus went all over the place. You went touring, let's say. You went touring.
10: Mm-hmm.
9: And you did a little thing called AGMF in Toowoomba in Queensland, the Australian Gospel Music Festival. And, of course, there's other gospel music festivals that ran as well. Tell us about all that.
10: Oh, my goodness. That's a conversation that could take 3 hours. Look, honestly, in that season, it was just such an incredible season. When I look back, there were people that were taking risks, bold people, and groups of churches, especially in Toowoomba. It was a combined churches effort, and they would get together, they would back it, they would fund it, they would make sure it was a beautifully run event, and the whole city and people from around Australia and international showed up. And so I believe Compliments of Gus holds the record for the most AGMFs played, or Easterfest AGMF. And so it just became a really important thing for us to do. Victoria wasn't so good at having music festivals that were for CCM stuff, but there was always AGMF, and the other one was Blackstump in New South Wales. So we would tour. Our tours were never long because we all had families and working and all the stuff. So, but we would often take, maybe 2 weeks and play towns on the way up and the way back, and that's how we do that. But Easterfest / AGMF was incredibly important to us because today I have relationships with people from that season that are still very, very important to me. In fact, in the mid-2010s, early 2010s, there was a flood in Toowoomba, two floods, in fact, over a six-month period. And we actually put a song together called Toowoomba Sun with a bunch of artists from the festival. It created kind of this fundraiser kind of effort because there was such love for the city and such love for those leaders that took the risk and put that event together. It was an incredible time.
9: Yeah, it was a great event. It was sadly no longer happening, which is really sad. In fact, I don't think there's any gospel music festivals happening around the nation at the moment, although there is talk of something coming up fairly soon, I do believe. So watch this space.
10: Let's hope.
9: Let's hope. Yeah, it'd be great to see, because there's a lot of Aussie artists and international artists, of course, that would be chomping at the bit to get into a CCM festival.
10: Yeah, I think the cost of production, the cost of touring, the cost of everything now is just it's exponential comparative to what it was even 5 to 10 years ago.
9: Absolutely.
10: And it's just harder to do. So it's a bigger financial risk, and you're seeing festivals of all sorts fall over around the planet. But again, these seasons come and go. So I know there will come another season, but I'm not going to put my hand up to run a festival, but I'll happily come along and help out. I'll clean the toilets for them if they want to run one.
9: Hey, well, you're still doing music today. Yeah. And is Compliments of Gus still recording, still doing gigs?
10: No. So Compliments finished in 2015, actually. It's been quite a while.
9: Yeah.
10: The last album was called The Black and the White of It. Some of the best writing we ever did, actually. I'm still very, very proud of that record. A song called Meteors was sort of the most played song off that album.
9: Yeah.
10: And it's got songs like Good Man, which is still a very prayerful song that I still go back to. Just some beautiful contributions from friends, other musicians on that album as well, which are really lovely. We did a cover of DC Talk's What If I Stumble, and Kevin Max from DC Talk sang on that with us. It's an amazing thing. But no, I always say to people, look, I make music or part of me dies. And so I've kept recording music. I've got a friend, Gavin Chan, who actually produced one of our first records, a record called If This Is The End. He produced that for Compliments. And so he and I have remained very, very close, and he's an exceptionally generous man and an exceptionally talented man. And so the stuff that I've released under Justin Michael has been fully produced by him. And
9: right.
10: And so otherwise my songs would have just been me and my guitar at home, and you wouldn't have ever heard them. Cannot See Tomorrow and In Case of Fire and Here Comes the Day, those songs are just so precious to me because they're little journal entries for me of working through some of the catharsis I needed after life slapped me around a fair bit in those mid-2010s. And so I always want to honour Gavin because he's one of those guys with just an incredible heart, good fruit in his life. He has kept his head above water in lots of amazing ways and helped me keep my head above water as well. Yep. And so, you know, music for me, again, it's a love language. It's a thing that helps me feel the world around me, and it helps me say things that I can't articulate in other ways. And so, yes, that's a long answer, but that's why I keep creating music. Go ahead.

0: And joining me today on History Makers is Pastor Justin Michael Gohl. So, Justin, the Melbourne Gospel Choir happened.
1: It did.
0: Roma Waterman kicked that off way back when. And I remember watching you and a whole heap of other wonderful singers up on the stage at the Carols event in Melbourne and the Sydney Meyer Music Bowl. And, how did that all happen?
1: Well, you may be picking up on an idea here, Steve, that I walked into a room and said yes.
0: That's right.
1: I got a call from Judd. So many people would know Judd Field from, most people actually know him now as the haircut guy on the Carols. Judd is an incredible monster singer who's got this coif of hair that he does up in like a flock of seagulls kind of hairdo. And he's stuck with it for years. More power to you, Judley. Judd gave me a call and said, one of our guys has dropped out. I can't remember how I knew Judd, but I knew Roma. So Roma must have been music director of the choir at the time, rang me and said, can you come and do this event with us? It was a Morning Melodies with Marina Pryor at the Art Centre. Who's saying no to that? And so I didn't, you know, again, I'm not a trained singer. I'm a French horn player. That was my classical music degree. So I just said yes.
0: I actually remember that. I remember that happening way back when, yes.
1: Oh, my goodness, really? That's hilarious. So I stepped into this thing and started rehearsing and, you know, had to learn harmonies and moves and all this stuff. So, you know, the fear factor is there. And they said, you know, just wear all black, you'll be fine. Now, I'm a, you know, 18-year-old student with no money and I didn't really have a black suit. So I can't remember what I did. I must have cobbled together something, borrowed some mates, but I found this really nice pair of shoes that I thought were really, really classy, you know, but they had, they were black and white. They were I don't know. They just had some white on them. They looked like a spat, like a 1920s kind of spat. Anyway, I thought they were really classy. I thought that's what they were going for. I rocked up and Judd, like for the event, and Judd's face just went a bit pale. He goes, mate, have you got black shoes? I said, oh, yeah, these are my black shoes. He goes, no, they're black and white. I said, oh, is that anyway? So I think the combination of being the idiot that wore the black and the white shoes, because that's what I got known for then, and they kept inviting me back. So I must have done something right. And that, again, some beautiful friendships formed through that and some beautiful connections, and it really trained me well in some skills that I would use later on in church life as well. So, we did all sorts of things. We did the footy show with Channel 9. We did the grand final a couple of times. We found ourselves in all sorts of unique and interesting places. And that's one of the things that I love about those stories of you just say yes and give things a go. And, you know, you're not going to be good at everything, but apparently I was good enough to stick around for a while with the gospel choir. Let's

0: And joining me today on History Makers is Pastor Justin Michael Gall. Well, not only are you a gifted musician, talented musician, you're also a pastor. So let's go down that little rabbit hole, if you like, and talk about your role as a pastor and your church there in Geelong.
1: So pastoral work was the thing I wasn't going to do, but it's the room that I ended up in. You know, one of the big fascinating questions for most of us is, depending on who you've hung out with, people might talk to you about, you know, the grand plan and figuring out what it is and, you know, what's God got for you? And, you know, people want to shape it and see it before it can be even understood. I've just walked into rooms and kept saying yes. I walked into a church when I got to Geelong. I'd been involved in, you know, the church music bands, you know, in every church I'd landed in. When I got to uni, I was I started attending a church in Melbourne, and actually in that season I was part of three different churches because I was dating a girl in Geelong doing uni in Melbourne, and my family were in Ballarat, so I'd do these triangles of the state and play drums or guitar or something at each church whenever I was there on a Sunday. So I've always been able to put my hand up to volunteer. But when I arrived in Geelong, I went to a church that was over the road from the unit that Jodie and I had just bought, and didn't know what the church was, but, you know, they were there, so I went and visited one Sunday night. And long story short, a couple of weeks in, the guy who was the music director at the time, again, knew me. I didn't know him, but he'd known me because he'd heard the music. And one night he was playing and he said, oh, can you just... To anyone that's never been to this kind of church before, it's a bit of a strange story. He was playing the guitar, leading the band, and he said, I just got to go and pray with these people. Could you just grab the guitar and play this last part of the worship set?
0: Yeah.
1: And so I did. And that's how I got involved in that creative team. And that's the church where I did my pastoral training and ended up becoming a pastor of that church. We did some church revitalization projects. We planted a church. We became a multi-site church over many years. At some point, I turned around and realized I was actually a pastor and I didn't mean to be. And so, you know, these are just the things. This might sound scary to a lot of other people, but I think that's the journey of faith. People have a version of that. If they've walked with the Lord for a while, there's these steps you take and you turn around and you look back, and that's how you understand where God has taken you. The steps forward, you know, thy word is a lamp to my feet and a light unto my path, Psalm 111. It's just that idea of, I only see the next step in front of me. I don't, you know, no one's ever been able to say, you know, it's going to be a highway and it's going to go here. Just take steps of obedience. And that's really been my story. So when I was asked to preach, I just said yes. And I figured out how to after that. When I was asked to, how do you run a cafe in a church? I don't know. Let's figure it out. It's a lot of that. Now, again, there's a bit of personality stuff in that and different gifts that you have to carry. But essentially, I've just said yes. And so my love for the word and my love for teaching the word just sort of flows into that work. The work we're doing now is at a little church called Menno Chapel, which is a 111-year-old church that was down to just a few people, and the buildings are kind of dilapidated and falling over. And a couple of years ago, they said, "Could you come and help?" And I just felt like I should help. And so we've been able to revitalize parts of the building, but it's a landlocked little chapel in the middle of town. And but it's a beautiful chapel, and I talk about my work is about facility and fellowship. I think looking after people and helping them gather together is what the fellowship is about, and that's starting to get a bit healthier now, which is really lovely. But the facilities probably need a bit of a bulldozer. So it's this really interesting juxtaposition of the health of the group that are gathering, knowing that the buildings are going to need some love. But that's okay. We'll just keep rocking up and seeing what the Lord provides. It's been fun so far.
0: That's great stuff. Well, Gus, Pastor Justin Michael Gall, thank you for joining us today on History Makers. Nate, I think you're a history maker.
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0: a great story about what it means to have a relationship with God. The story's told about a first-year mathematics student that had an exam. He asked his professor if he could take an A4 sheet of paper as a cheat sheet into the exam. The professor agreed and told all the students they could take in an A4 sheet of paper, and whatever they could fit on the paper, they could take into the exam. The next day, the cheeky first-year math student was sitting in the exam, and standing next to him was a fourth-year mathematics genius. He was ready to lean down and whisper the answers throughout the exam. The professor said, "You can't bring someone in, that's cheating." He said, "But hang on, you said whatever I could fit on the A4 sheet of paper, I could bring into the exam." He pointed to the ground, and the fourth year student was standing on an A4 sheet of paper. The point is, you can do much better with a person helping you than just some notes on a paper. With Christianity, many people just read the Bible and the laws and the principles and try and live a religious life. The truth is, Christianity is about a relationship with the risen Lord Jesus Christ. He's seated at the right hand of the Father and is leaning down 24 hours a day, 7 days a week, whispering, saying, "This is the way, walk in it." Maybe today's the day for you to consider a relationship with Jesus Christ. I'm Matt Prater. For more, go to historymakers.tv.
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1: Hi, it's Jamin, your 1 minute coach. Studies of the human brain have revealed that there are three key parts. The reptile brain, in charge of flight, fight, instinctive responses. The mammal brain, in charge of motivation through pleasure and pain, reward and punishment. And the human brain, the rational cognitive decision maker. Interestingly, all information has to go through the reptile brain first. This means everything is filtered for safety before being passed along the line. The croc brain checks to see if this is a threat to your time, energy, money, beliefs, or physical safety. So, if someone is speaking to you and it's boring, irrelevant, incoherent, or silly, your brain actually blocks it straight up. It's deemed too dangerous to your time and energy, which means you are actually not listening and simply working out the quickest way out of the conversation. Therefore, if you want to be heard when speaking to others, you have to pitch things more carefully. If you were just adding to the noise, don't expect to be heard. For more information, go to oneminutecoach.com.au.
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0: Local voices. One message. A voice for hope. Jesus said not to judge others, or we'll be judged by the same standard. But isn't it right to judge others for the sake of truth? I'm Tanya Harris of God Conversations. The issue here lies in the nuances of meaning. To judge can mean to have discernment between right and wrong, but it can also mean to condemn or deny others' mercy, which positions us in the place of God. Eugene Peterson translates Jesus' words this way: don't pick on people, jump on their failures, criticize their faults, unless, of course, you want the same treatment. That critical spirit has a way of boomeranging. It's easy to see a smudge on your neighbor's face and be oblivious to the ugly sneer on your own. We can discern right behavior for the sake of living a godly life, but we have no right judging others. It's just not our job. For more on having your own God conversations, go to godconversations.com.
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3: 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Those moments when the mountains are blocking our paths and when the valley shrouds our lives and the darkness seems overwhelming. It's in those moments when we need a bigger picture. From God's point of view, those mountains are just mere bumps and the valleys shallow creases. This does not reduce the challenges. 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
2: As a pastor, I get asked a lot of questions that I don't know the answer to. How old exactly is the earth? I don't know. What date is Jesus coming back? I don't know. Why do you have bipolar, Dave? I don't know. I know there's things that contribute, like the brokenness of the world and genetics and my own poor choices in my teenage years, but I don't know why I specifically have mental illness. So instead of focusing on what I don't know, I'm choosing to focus on what I do know. Here's what I do know. Even though I'm mentally ill, God loves me. Even though I've got bipolar, the ministry's going well. God's blessed me with a great support network, an awesome family, a delightful GP, a great psychiatrist. My mental quirks have not disqualified me from being used by God, and neither should your quirks disqualify you.
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1: Has God ever called you to something but you have no means of funding it? I'm Danny Sinnott with Another Brave to Go. To be honest, this area has been a real test of faith for me, trusting that God will provide. And the interesting thing is that he showed me about it is that it's not actually about money. It's about trusting who God is, Jehovah Jireh, our provider. God doesn't tease us. He doesn't give you a calling or a project and then not equip you or provide for it. What would be the point of that? But sometimes we expect his provision to come from a certain place, and when it doesn't, we get discouraged. Sometimes it's a case of we have not because we ask not. A friend said to me at one point, God's will, God's bill. In other words, God will take care of the provision if you do all of you can, which is including putting away personal pride, independence and embarrassment to actually ask for help and collaboration from others for the kingdom's sake. And you know what? It's so true. God sends people with skills and connections and gifts and funding. Divine appointments and conversations open up. Opportunities for growing, equipping and learning take place, often from the most unexpected places. I could tell you story after story. It's not that God can't just provide and then call us. It's in that learning to ask and seeing him answer that we learn to trust him step by step without running ahead of his plan, and we're equipped and we grow in the process. God provides not only because he is Jehovah Jireh, our provider, but because God is love. 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
2: Today I want to ask you the question, if you love your country. It may not be something that everyone thinks about all the time, but in the true-to-life spy film, The Courier, it had me thinking about my love for the country in which I live. Which could have some asking if patriotism is even a biblical thing. Well, yes and no. A Christian should understand that their citizenship is not found in an earthly kingdom, but in the kingdom of God. It says in Philippians that Christians are citizens of heaven, where the Lord Jesus Christ lives. This should not diminish a person's pride in their country, but may make them realize that the first priority of a follower of God is to be loyal to Him, and that our love of country should take a back seat. I guess the question is, where is your citizenship? This is Russ Matthews with God in 60 Seconds. To open up more space for reflection and conversation about God, go to thirdspace.org.au.
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0: Outdoors, well known from the book God Smuggler, took a courageous risk many years ago and started smuggling Bibles into communist China. He prayed the now famous prayer, "Lord, you can make blind eyes see. Now make seeing eyes blind." The guards at the checkpoint didn't see the Bibles in his little V-dub Beetle, and he started the first of many Bible smuggling missions. Open Doors now reaches out to many persecuted believers all over the world. What a history maker. From one courageous risk, so many have been reached. They say that leadership is not just what you accomplish, but what you set in motion. What can you do today to make history? I'm Matt Prater. For more, go to historymakers.tv.
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2: I just love camping because I can get out from under the city lights. And I just love to sit there and gaze at the magnificent Milky Way stretching out across the night sky. How high are those stars? Well, with the naked eye, the most distant star we can see is in the Cassiopeia constellation, about 16,000 light years away. When the Bible tries to explain how much God loves us, it uses the ideas of height and depth. It says that God's love for us is higher and deeper than anything we can imagine. Psalm 108 says, "For great is your love, higher than the heavens." In Romans 8 it says, "Neither height nor depth is able to separate us from the love of God that is in Christ Jesus our Lord." Next time you look at the stars, think about this. God loves you beyond anything that you can measure.
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3: 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You have to work hard convincing yourself you are happy. And 8. 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For more information, go to oneminutecoach.com.au.
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2: The cross wasn't plan B. It wasn't a surprise to Jesus or a backup strategy for God. 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Jesus knew exactly what he was walking into, and he went willingly, not for applause, not to prove a point, but to bring you home. Every step towards the cross was a step closer to you, and every drop of blood was a declaration, you are worth it.
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2: Kintsugi is the Japanese art of putting broken pottery pieces back together with gold. 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There is beauty to be found in the cracks. These are not just marks of brokenness, but rather of restoration. 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In Kintsugi, the repairs of the broken vessel are actually a key part of the art, not signs of brokenness. Let's look for the gold restoring the cracks rather than focusing on our brokenness.
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2: Strategic planning is crucial for success, and the Holy Spirit is the best planner of all. I'm Tanya Harris of God Conversations. When the early church leaders set out to fulfill the great commission of Jesus, they didn't know how to do it. Thankfully, the Holy Spirit was there to help. One time, Paul and his team were planning to go east, but the Spirit redirected them west, where they ministered to the Greeks. 2 years later, Paul returned east, where he ministered to the Greeks there. So why did God say no, and then later, yes? Perhaps it was because Paul was able to first learn about the Greeks on their own turf. Holy Spirit is the great strategist who always plans ahead. This is the power of listening to God. Jesus gave the big picture, and the Spirit shows us how to apply it to our lives. For more on having your own God Conversations, go to godconversations.com.
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0: Runner. I'm Danny Sinnott with another Brave to Go. I think we all have at some point, haven't we? Maybe we were feeling guilty or fearful, or we offended someone, or we were even offended by someone. Or perhaps we're trying to escape a pressured or painful situation. There are lots of reasons why we choose to run. Sometimes we just need a break or a breather, so we run for some peace and solace to rest and recharge, and that's really important to do. 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
2: There's this weird trend on Instagram where people film themselves getting a mental health diagnosis and then start crying and then share it all over their socials. I might sound old here, but it weirds me out because it's cultivating the idea that mental ill health is the in thing. Now, I'm happy to talk about my bipolar, but it's not a badge of honour as much as it's just my everyday life. Please, Australia, let's keep bringing down the stigma, but not to a place where mental illness is seen as trendy or cool. When this does happen, we trivialise real struggle and encourage self-diagnosis. It undermines genuine advocacy, distracts from real solutions, and glamorises suffering. I'm glad the conversation's on the table, but let's have the chat in a way that brings actual mental well-being.
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2: An old Chinese pastor once said, there are three kinds of Christians. Some who have the Bible but don't read it, they don't count. Some who read the Bible and don't live it out, they don't count. And there are those who read the Bible and live it out. Those are the ones who count. We have a lot to learn from Chinese Christians. They've seen incredible revival in the midst of persecution. Another underground Chinese pastor once said that their churches were raided, their Bibles would often be burned by authorities, and their members were imprisoned or worse. But whenever they saw persecution, their underground church would grow. Maybe we should be a little more committed to studying God's Word. And even if we're not persecuted, we should be getting to know the Bible. And more importantly, getting to know the God of the Bible. Maybe we'd see revival in ourselves, and then it could flow into those around us. I'm Matt Prater. For more, go to historymakers.tv.
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6: Not only did God create your body, but that your body is the temple of the Holy Spirit. And if your body is the temple of the Holy Spirit, then that means that the person that you're dating, also their body is the temple of the Holy Spirit. So you treat them with a radical respect.
7: That's Jim Burns offering a word of encouragement to parents about teaching your children about sexual integrity. He's our guest today, offering help for moms and dads from a biblical perspective. And with that, welcome to Focus on the Family with Jim Daly. I'm John Fuller.
8: John, Gene had a great idea about how to create a Bible study for the boys when they were like in fifth, sixth grade. And that group, both of them, Trent's group and Troy's group, lasted all the way through high school. They're best friends now and well into their 20s. Mm-hmm. And I remember the talk. And I remember the guys, the dads, we all got together. The kids were probably like 13 and we're like, okay, who's going to do that Bible study for the boys? And it's one of those that we all step back and one poor father was the guy that forgot to step back.
7: Last man standing.
8: There's the volunteer. And so we, you know, we coached him on how to give this general talk. The important thing is here is when you have children in that age group, you know, 10, 11, 12, 13, have you done enough to prepare for that discussion? Mm-hmm. It's not going to be just one discussion. It's going to be, you know, this is what it's about, and this is how to contain it and how to honor the Lord in it, and this is the consequence if you don't.
7: Yeah, and Jim Burns is going to just emphasize so many great practical things for us to talk about with regard to these discussions. Jim is a very popular podcaster, speaker, writer. He's just got so much wisdom and biblical perspective. He's the father of three adult daughters, and the book that forms the foundation of our conversation today is called A Student's Guide to Sexual Integrity, God's Plan for Sex and Your Body.
8: Jim, welcome back to Focus on the Family.
9: It is a pleasure to be with you guys. Hey, and by the way, I was the youth pastor who always had to give that talk to the families.
8: You were the guy.
9: And my daughters were so embarrassed. They would, when they realized I was going to have to do that, they would be ducking, giving me scowls, like, why are you the guy doing this, Dad?
8: Yeah, that has to be horrible for your own kids in that setting. Yeah,
9: and then I write a book on sexuality, and they go, oh, this is just ridiculous. And they also say, and plus, Dad, you were awkward when you talk to us.
8: Yeah.
9: You can talk to other kids, but you were awkward when you talked to us.
8: Well, that's what, you know, so many have said, you know, when you're speaking to a general group, right, especially those of us that do these kinds of talks and help kids think about these things.
9: Right.
8: But then when your child is sitting in the audience or it's you one-on-one, you're really out of sorts.
9: Yeah.
8: And that does lend a bit of credibility for how awkward this can be for parents.
9: Usually kids get their information from the internet. They don't get it from their parents. Mm-hmm. Yet, research shows that the more positive value-centered sex education kids receive from home, from their parents, listen to this, the less promiscuous they'll be and the less confused they'll be about their sexual identity. That's an important issue.
8: You know, one of the things that I've observed is the way that we hand this over to the world. Not that it's within our power to do that, but the world talks about this incessantly. This is a good thing, everybody. This is the Creator's gift to us in the context of marriage. This is His wedding present to us. I've always enjoyed thinking of it that way. But a lot of people in the church, you know, it's no, no, no, no, no.
9: Right.
8: And then you get married. Yes, yes, yes, yes, yes. It's really hard for women particularly, but also some guys too, to kind of flip that switch.
9: Well, you're right. It's really confusing. Mixed messages like crazy.
8: Well, how do we do that in a healthier way to say, okay, first of all, God created this. This isn't evil.
9: Right.
8: When you do it out of context, it is sinful, but it's not what the Lord intended.
9: Right.
8: So how do you go first?
9: I actually think you mentioned, you talked about God. I think we need to bring God up. He is, after all, the master designer of our bodies. I think it's important that we boast about God. God created you. God created your body. God wants the best for you. Yeah, there's some guardrails, but those guardrails are to make you really a more healthy and successful and blessed person if you follow his roadmap. It's when you go down the other road, it doesn't work so well.
8: You know, the other key thing here as we get started in this discussion, Jim, is, you know, for those that blew it in high school or at some point, maybe repetitively, I get that. This is one of those areas of the human heart that has such a grip on us. Sure. That's why pornography is so addictive. And, you know, there's just something about this area of the human experience that many people are taken down. Many pastors can't control that appetite. And one of the things, rather than hiding it, bringing it to the light, dealing with it, getting help is such the better pathway. And that's what the Lord wants out of this. Right. You in the book talk about four core temptations that young people are going to face. What are those four?
9: Well, one is peer pressure or the pressure to conform. I don't think there's been a generation, we've all had peer pressure when it comes to sex and sexuality, but today because of things like YouTube, TikTok, Snapchat.
8: Oh, overwhelming.
9: Today, kids are embracing a lifestyle of sexuality that they don't even understand. But I think the culture is throwing that at us, and there's a peer pressure. I mean, you know, you're a 13-year-old girl, you're a 13-year-old guy, and, you know, you don't want to identify as heterosexual because the kids are going to mock you for that. Mm-hmm. And again, I'm not saying all, you know, culture is horrible, and yeah, they're the ones who are doing the teaching because we didn't do a good job. We'll have to get to that. The other one is emotional involvement that exceeds their maturity level. So a lot of kids make sexual decisions based on emotions. I'm in love. Well, it's love, but it's puppy love. We know that as adults, but they don't. So they make decisions based on the whole idea of you know, puppy love. Plus, it's everywhere in the culture today. I mean, my goodness, I was watching the World Series a year ago, and I was looking at some of the commercials, and they were kind of sexual in nature, but they're selling shampoo.
8: Right.
9: So today, kids have so much of that, you know, being thrown at them. Mm-hmm. So I think there's just so many different aspects that just are constantly bombarding us. And one of the other issues is, frankly, that our parents don't talk about it.
8: Healthy Christian views on sexuality.
9: So kids honestly don't know. Yeah. I was talking to a girl not too long ago, and I love this kid. She's about 16 years old. And I said, so are you going to take the view of culture, which changes rapidly, or there's a master designer who created our gender, and it seems like he's done really good for years and years, and now just recently there's some changes going on. And so we have to see, who are we going to go with, the creator? And then I said, you know, there's a time when if you ever saw an art piece, and I said, I'm not really a good guy to talk about art because I don't know a whole lot about it, but if I went to see an artist, I would rather have the person who created the artwork tell me about it than somebody who just had an opinion about the artwork. And I said, that's what we're doing with our sexuality today.
8: Oh, that's a good analogy.
9: Yeah.
8: That really is. I think the other one that you mentioned, the fourth thing, is negative self-image. Yeah. That's so powerful today. Right. I think, again, because of social media, et cetera. Right. Right. Really, boys experience this as well, but girls feel it deeply. Sure, you know, we don't measure up, and you begin to develop a negative self-image. Then somebody shows you attention and then manipulates that into physical intimacy.
9: Yeah, well, you said it better than I did. I mean, it's just really well said, because when kids have a poor self-image, or I like to call it an improper self-image, we've got to teach them that they were created in God's image. And that's an important, you know, concept. But if they have that poor self-image, they're going to do anything to get the attention. And sometimes it's in the world of sexuality. Other times it's other stuff. Us guys, we do goofy stuff because our self-images are poor, and we want somebody to like us or somebody to appreciate it. Not you when you were growing up. All that John and I did.
8: Yeah. Did I give you the speak for yourself?
7: You're more.
8: No, I'm teasing. Yeah. We're all there. Right. I was like, you know, I was on the football team, so I'll leave it at that. But the point of all that is young people today are getting a lot of input. And moms and dads, this is why we're doing the program, to encourage you to embrace that God-given role, the biblical role of mentoring your children, even in these tender, maybe especially in these tender areas of human sexuality and what it means to be committed, heart, soul, and body. Right. To the person that you're married to or going to marry. I mean, that's kind of it. I've tried to do that with my boys. What do you do with a 10, 11, 12, 13-year-old? What's your goal as the parent? Because I think Gene and I, we went, yep, build the wall, let's go.
9: Yeah.
8: We put all the filters on. We talked to them and said, hey, all the filters are on, so beware. If you look at something, we're going to know about it. I'm being a little over the top, but you get the idea.
9: No, but I think you're right that that's what we've done. What we didn't do was go farther, and I'm not saying this is with you and Gene, but I think a lot of times we built the walls, but we didn't say why we're building the walls. We didn't help them understand that aspect, and we also didn't say, you know, when we look at sexuality created by God, it's not that, it's this. So even when your kid at age 10, the boys are probably going to have seen pornography. I just saw, you can Google me on this, but it's 11.8 with young women now.
8: 11.8%?
9: No, 11.8 years age that they see it.
8: Wow, the average age.
9: Yeah, so that's why we got to talk to them younger. Yeah. But the point being is we have to, even if they see it, you have to say, no, it's not this. Now's your chance to be able to talk to them and say, no, it's this. You know, and again, you're going back to the aspect of God created sex. God sees it as very good. That's Genesis 1 and 2. Does he have guardrails? Sure he has guardrails. This is what adultery is. This is what fornication / immorality. There's a Greek word, porneia, which is translated correctly in the scripture now, immorality, but it's also what we used to use with fornication, which means sex outside of marriage. So God put up guardrails, not because he's the great killjoy, but because he wants the best for us.
8: Yeah.
9: And sometimes parents are afraid to have that conversation. You mentioned this because they didn't do it right, or they struggled with porn. The dad struggled with porn. The moms maybe were promiscuous. And what I always say to them is you don't have to tell them everything, but you do want to say, look, one of the reasons I have a passion to help you make good decisions is because I didn't always make good decisions.
8: Yeah.
9: And just kind of leave it at that. But we need to be authentic with how we do this. And really, we have to change the narrative. You know, it was Francis Schaeffer, theologian from a long time ago, said, every generation, you have to recreate the way you communicate the gospel. You don't change the gospel, but you recreate the way you communicate it. Well, I think we're in a generation today as parents and with kids that we have to recreate the way we communicate sexual integrity and not just try to shame them into, you know, doing it, or only talking about the walls.
8: You know, Jim, I'm thinking of, you know, when I have a psychologist on, we're talking about affirmation versus negative.
9: Yeah.
8: And, all the research shows you have to have at least 5 affirmations to overcome 1 critical criticism.
9: Right.
8: I think I would apply something like this in this space. You need like 5 positive discussions.

0: table, and then you go for an hour.
1: Yeah, you know, one of the difficulties with that, if I could speak on behalf of the awkward parents, and which I think we're all that at some point, it's how you respond in that moment. What you just said there, unfortunately, I perceive is the minority response, meaning when you say, wow, what just happened there? What do you think of that? Normally, I think we as the Christian parents say, hey, what are we watching here?
0: Right.
1: Where's the remote control?
0: Right.
1: And then we leave it. We don't have that discussion. I really want parents to hear what you just said. Yeah. You've got to ask a question.
0: Yeah.
1: Like, what does that communicate to you?
0: No, exactly. I think we have to listen a lot more to our kids.
1: Why is that so hard for us as parents?
0: Well, it is because we want to tell them. And a lot of times we're right.
1: It's a lot easier.
0: And plus, we're right a lot of times. However,
1: a lot of times?
0: Sometimes parents aren't right. I'll just tell you that right
1: now. In our mind, it's every time, Jim.
0: Yeah, but if in your kid's mind, it's not every time. But the point that I'm saying is, we've got to have these kind of conversations so that they make the decision, not we. We do that's about our spiritual faith as well, becoming Christians. I can't become a Christian for my kids. It's the same with making good, healthy sexual decisions. So to do that, there have to be more, you know, kind of questions and dialogue. And when the kids get used to that, then they'll open up. But that's why when kids are 3 to 5, you say, hey, God made your body. God made boys and God made girls. And then you even name body parts. And I know that's awkward, but we need to name those body parts like age 3 to 5. That's sex education without talking about the kind of things that, you know, you talk about to your teens.
1: There's two goals and they're not necessarily the same. One is to protect them from bad situations.
0: Yeah.
1: The other is to equip them from making the right decisions to not be in bad situations.
0: Man, you're singing my song.
1: Jim, I want to ask this question, and it is just one that popped into my head, but I think it's so critical.
0: Right.
1: How do we become that safe place for our kids to want to and trust that they could come to us with a question on sexuality and they'll feel healthy in that transaction?
0: Yeah. Well, part of it is us not preaching and lecturing. We have to lead with love and know that kindness matters. And I think we have to do that. And I think it's important for us to have dialogue. And the earlier we start this, the better, to be honest. It's going to be a lot easier for teens if we've already been having these conversations. The question I ask is, who's the safest person for them to talk to about sex? My dad and mom were not the safest people. You know why? Not because they were negative. They just didn't ever talk to me about it. It was just nothing. So I wasn't going to go learn about the birds and the bees from them because I wasn't going to ask them questions. They never brought it up. They ask about my grades. They ask about my sports. They ask about my friends, but they never brought up a very important subject for me, which was dating and sexuality and all that kind of stuff. So we become the safe ones when they say, you know what? Mom will listen to me. Dad will listen to me and not be super judging. And, you know, because a lot of times they'll start going in on something and then we do the interrupt thing where we say, no, absolutely not. You know, they're all wrong and maybe they are wrong, but I think we need to hear them out because they're exploring. Sometimes when they're talking to you, it's not like they've made up their mind, which goes against the grain of, you know, their spirituality or, you know, the Bible. They're just trying to explore with you. So we have to be really patient, I think, and let them kind of talk through that. Why? A lot of questions. And the questions help.
1: Yeah. You mentioned the book, this integrity code that guided you. What is the integrity code and how do we apply it?
0: Yeah. I think it's what I love about the integrity code is I don't think it's a shaming thing. I think it's something that's really awesome that kids can look for. And I think they need a roadmap.
1: Describe it.
0: So the integrity code goes like this: in honor of God. So we're going to bring God into the picture. In honor of my family, we're going to bring the family into the picture. And the family usually isn't in the picture either. See, so God and my family. And all that God wants for me, so you're looking to the future, all that God wants for me, I commit to sexual integrity. And so when kids do that, there are kids who say that thing, and we had purity codes and we had other things that kind of didn't work so well.
1: Mm-hmm.
0: But this here, who doesn't want to live with sexual integrity? And then you explain what sexual integrity is. Very biblical. Honor God with your body. It's right out of the 1 Corinthians 6:20. Honor God with your body. Renew your mind for good. I tell kids the most powerful sex organ is not your private parts, it's your mind. And so we renew your mind, Romans 12:1-2. Then it's turn your eyes from worthless things, taken right out of Psalm 119, and then guard your heart. And I'll say to people who are adults, I'll say, if your parents taught you about sex education, did they teach you how to guard your heart? The Bible says in Proverbs 23, guard your heart above all else, for it determines the course of your life. So it's not a scripture just on sex, but if we could get our

0: kids to learn to guard their hearts.
1: Yeah.
0: And that's, I mean, that's a money issue. It's a faith issue. It's a sexual issue. If we could teach them that early, that's their roadmap. Now, there's a lot of other things you got to talk about. You've got to talk about purity. You've got to talk about all kinds of other issues, dating, all kinds of things. But when it comes to it, that's the overall roadmap. And I love that integrity code. And you know what? Kids sort of get it. And they go, okay, I can do that. I want to do that.
1: Yeah. Call them to something higher.
0: Yeah. Right. I did that with my daughter, Heidi. We went through it at 16 because I took her on the one night overnight date. She got 11 with her mom and at 16 with me. And she goes, I want that. And when she said that, I mean, tears came up into my eyes because I didn't know how she was going to react. She was the cute, fun, popular cheerleader girl. And I didn't know what she was going to say. She goes, I want that. But it was as if she didn't know that. And I wish I wouldn't have waited till she was 16 to help her with that.
2: Mm. Yeah. Now, along those lines, Jim, in the book, you have a story of a young woman who, I think she was like 15, 16 at a sleepover. And she was encouraged by friends to try some things sexually.
0: Yeah. Yeah.
2: So the culture's here and the kids are sometimes caught between good things that the parents want them to do and the cultural forces.
0: Yeah.
2: What's the story and what's the lesson?
0: It's a really interesting story, and I think parents need to hear this because she was 14. I'm going to call her Katie, but that's not her real name, of course. And she was one of these girls who, just a great kid. We know her personally. We know the family. Mm. And but she didn't like wearing dresses, and she didn't wear pink, and she was better than most kids and boys in softball. And, you know, she was just a neat kid. But because she didn't dress like a girl in her mind and other people's minds, she had a friend who said she had learned 2 weeks ago what a lesbian was. And so the friend said, you know, I think I might be a lesbian. She goes, what's a lesbian? She explained it. And she goes, well, that's weird. I mean, she didn't know. She was pretty innocent. Long story short, within a pretty short time, they were in a relationship. And so she began to identify as a lesbian at 14. And, you know, I was a youth pastor. When kids, girls, 14, cut themselves or they had an eating disorder, nobody thought that was a good idea. But she got all kinds of, you know, embracing it and affirmation. So she goes, well, I must be. About a year and a half later, so it's a longer story, about a year and a half later, after this big conversation at the sleepover, about a year and a half later, she went to Christian camp. They weren't even talking about sex, but as she grew in her faith, she went, I don't think I'm one of those. Mm. And so she has made the road sort of out. Now, today, she's 18 years old. She's a freshman at Biola University, and she's doing well, but she has baggage. So I just got chills because I'm so happy for her, but I also know she's walking a harder life because of the baggage. That at 14, she was so innocent. Low self-esteem, we talked about that earlier, and her emotional involvement with this girl exceeded her maturity level because she wasn't even sure she was, but she's, by the way, she still doesn't wear a lot of dresses, okay? But she now feels secure in her sexual integrity and her sexual identity.
1: You know, Jim, that gender dysphoria thing is so disruptive, and you just look at the data. Yep. And again, everything you've talked about here from a biblical standpoint is the antidote to so much of that.
0: Right.
1: Good self-esteem, your identity in Christ, that God chose your gender right from the womb as you were created.
0: Right.
1: You know, science can tell us some things in there, and some of those facts right now are kind of so disturbing. 4 to 9,000% increase in gender dysphoria.
0: Yeah.
1: That's not genetic. That's when you have that kind of thing, that's peer pressure. And it's cool to be this. Why are we allowing this to happen?
0: Right. No, we're seeing this change. And what's interesting is the research isn't coming from Christian input. It's coming from the secular world.
1: Right.
0: And, you know, I did my PhD in England, and where I learned that, you know, a very small percent of boys around 8 years old had a gender dysphoria experience, but it was hardly a blip in the screen. And all of a sudden now, like you said, you used huge numbers. So what we have to understand is that that doesn't just happen over a couple of decades. That's an issue of the culture. And so we can get angry at the culture, or we can say, wait, there's some things we can do about this. And again, we still have to lead with love and practice kindness, but we've got to help these kids understand their identity that's rooted in Christ.
1: Yeah. Let's end here. You use the term radical respect.
0: Yeah.
1: I like that.
0: Yeah.
1: Radical just seems to fit.
0: Yeah.
1: You know, everybody wants to be radical.
0: Yeah. Right.
1: What's radical respect?
0: Radical respect is teaching kids that not only did God create your body, but that your body is the temple of the Holy Spirit. And if your body is the temple of the Holy Spirit, then that means that the person that you're dating, also their body is the temple of the Holy Spirit. So you treat them with a radical respect. So it's not just that, oh, this girl or this guy is cute, this girl or this guy, you know, they have a fun personality. But no, they're actually a child of God. And so we honor them with a radical type of respect. And part of that is in our sexuality, part of that is in the way we treat them, part of that is in just how we relate to, not just in terms of boyfriend, girlfriend, but anybody. It's how we as men relate to women. We relate to them with a radical respect. I want to teach a million kids to radically respect the opposite sex, or we're talking about same-sex relationships, you know, with a radical respect. And that means we're going to treat them as if God lives within that other person's body, because he does.
1: And I, you know, you can achieve that as a parent. That's the goal. And that's exactly the thing. Jim, this has been great. There's so, we could just keep going on this subject, but you know, we've done a good job of kind of skimming the surface of your book, A Student's Guide to Sexual Integrity, God's Plan for Sex and Your Body. And the rest is up to the parents and the grandparents, where they have that good permission from the adult son or daughter.
2: Well, thanks for listening today, as we've enjoyed a great conversation with Jim Burns, and we hope you were encouraged by his message about biblical sexuality and the radical respect that we can teach to our kids as they reach their teen years. 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A great way to start would be to get a copy of Jim Burns' excellent book called A Student's Guide to Sexual Integrity, God's Plan for Sex and Your Body. 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I'm John Fuller.
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2: We like surface things. Comfort, recognition, worldly success. We just do. But as Jesus discovered, as he starved in the wilderness, during those tough times, it's about something much deeper. Hi, I'm Bernie Diamond, and welcome to the program today as we kick off a new series of messages called Discovering the Hidden Things of God. I wonder if I asked you to define success, exactly how would you go about doing that? I mean, what does success mean to you? I know that for a long time, success for me meant recognition, wealth, whatever I chose to do, being the best and reaping the rewards. And then when I had the rewards, spending them in ways that demonstrated that indeed I was successful. Success meant achieving, being seen to achieve, and in every way, reaping the rewards. And that's pretty much the way of the world. Everything the advertising industry does reinforces that image of success. It's a surface thing. And by implication, the things that constitute success according to the world's rules, those outward signs of success, they're supposed to make us happy on the inside. Well, at least that's the theory. I read a book recently by Doug Webster, and it's called Under the Radar. It's one of those short books that just blew me away. This week on the program, we're going to unpack that a little bit to see what he has to say. He makes the point that some of the most successful leaders he knows are people who've achieved so much, but they're people that you or I will never, ever know. In a sense, they're men and women who followed God's call on their lives and flew under the radar of public recognition into the hearts and the lives of men and women and children around them. And it challenges our worldly images of success. Inevitably, these great leaders are people who have spent time in the wilderness, people who've struggled and been vulnerable and allowed God into their lives in the midst of that wilderness. Webster challenges me with this statement. We shouldn't be surprised that the Bible calls for leadership that the world doesn't recognize as leadership. We have trouble identifying the David-type leader whose character and leadership have been forged in the wilderness while caring for the sheep. It makes you think. We're going to look at this week, Jesus in the wilderness, Jesus in the desert, being tempted by the devil. He's the Son of God, and he ends up in this dark and lonely place. But just before we go there, I'd like to share with you what happened to Jesus immediately before he ends up in the wilderness being tempted by the devil. And it's the story of his baptism. It's a pretty spectacular story. Matthew, in his Gospel, chapter 3, verse 13, puts it this way. He says, Jesus came down from Galilee to the Jordan to be baptized by John the Baptist. But John tried to send him away, saying, look, I need to be baptized by you, Lord, and you come to me? But Jesus replied, come on, let's do it. It's proper for us to do this and to fulfill all righteousness. So John consented. And as soon as Jesus was baptized, he came up out of the water. And at that very moment, heaven was opened. And he saw the Spirit of God descending down on him like a dove. And a voice from heaven said, this is my beloved Son, in whom I am well pleased. Now, I want you to think about that for a moment. Is that success or what? I mean, you go down to be baptized, you're coming up out of the water, the heavens open up, God speaks, this is my beloved Son with whom I'm well pleased. This man is special. I tell you what, if I was in my baptism and that happened to me, I'd be thinking, man, I have arrived. I have made it. I am on a fast track to success in the kingdom of God. Wouldn't you think the same? And if we were standing there watching this, seeing Jesus come up out of the water and hearing that God speak and the heavens open up and the Spirit of God descend down on Jesus like a dove, we'd be saying, now here's a man who's successful. Here is a man worth following. This is exactly the sort of man I'd want to appoint as the head of my dynamic, fast-growing, successful contemporary church. He's got all the outward trappings of success. And you see that in so many churches. Again, Webster writes, pastors and lay leaders alike judge success by worldly standards. The allure of great numbers and grand visions and expensive budgets and creative programming. But it's only a matter of time before they become disillusioned with the experts and the consultants and the executives whom they've chosen to run their church according to a competitive business model. It has a bit of a ring of truth about it, doesn't it? Because in God's plan, there's something more, something much more, something deeper. This baptism of Jesus going into the Jordan and being baptized by John, it signaled the beginning of Jesus' public ministry. See, the first three decades of his life, he was an apprentice carpenter in his dad's carpenter shop in Nazareth, making chairs, I guess, and coffins and doors. God wasn't in a hurry with Jesus. But now Jesus is about to be launched into public life, into public ministry. And he ends up with a stunning ministry. We can read it in the Gospels of Matthew, Mark, Luke, and John. He heals people. He does amazing miracles. He does all sorts of things. And ultimately, he's crucified on the cross and rises again. So this was a fitting ceremony, a great rite of passage, pretty showy stuff to launch Jesus into his public ministry. And if you or I were God, my hunch is we would have said, right, he's ready. Let's send him out to the temple or the synagogue, or let's go and do miracles. Let's get him out there. Let's get the recognition. Let's get him on the circuit. Maybe he should write a book or two and publish and have a radio program. Surely from there, Jesus was on a fast track to success. But look what happens next. Immediately following that baptism, Luke's gospel says this, Luke chapter 4, verse 1. Jesus, full of the Holy Spirit, returned from the Jordan and was led by the Spirit into the desert, where for 40 days he was tempted by the devil. He ate nothing during those days, and at the end of them he was hungry. Well, some fast track. I mean, Jesus had a wilderness experience ahead of him. He got led into the desert. I mean, I don't know if you've ever been in a desert. Maybe you live near one. I mean, Australia is 80% desert. And what I know is when people get lost in a desert for a few days, they can end up dying. I mean, it's a harsh, horrible place. Extremes of temperature, hot during the day, freezing cold at night. If I was God, I wouldn't have sent my son there. I would have put him in somewhere comfortable and set him up for his ministry. Fortunately, I'm not God. Jesus had a wilderness experience. Starving, bedraggled, alone, vulnerable. In fact, there couldn't be a starker contrast between his baptism in the Jordan, fresh, flowing, living water, all these crowds, the public shows up, God shows up. Compare that to the wilderness, this place of desolation, completely alone except for the devil. Some fast track. Some plan, God. What were you thinking? But this was God's chosen way. And we're going to look at that over the next few days on the program. Jesus, full of the Holy Spirit, comes back from the Jordan and was led by the Spirit into the desert. See, it wasn't the devil that took him there. It was God that took him there because God had a plan. God knew that Jesus needed to spend some time in that wilderness, vulnerable and weak, being tempted by the devil before he would be ready for the ministry that God had planned for him. Countless people's lives are being touched and transformed each week through these messages right around the globe because God's word is alive and active. Amen. But that's only made possible through the generous support of friends just like you. In fact, each dollar that you give will grow to reach nearly 3,000 people with the gospel message. Incredible. 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I'm Bernie Diamond, and I'll catch you again same time tomorrow with a different perspective.
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3: In this bulletin, a first seal test positive for bird flu and a recovering shark attack victim speaks out. With the details, I'm Tracy Weir. One Nation leader Pauline Hanson has stepped in to clarify the party's immigration policy following contradictory comments from MP David Farley. Mr. Farley says One Nation's migration cuts were not too different from the government, at a figure of around 230,000 a year. But Senator Hanson has taken to social media to declare One Nation's target is 130,000, less than half Labor's current level. One Nation Chief of Staff James Ashby has told News 24 Mr. Farley's misstep can be put down to inexperience.
4: He was lured onto the ABC, and I say that, he fell for the ABC trick of going on to talk about agriculture and ended up talking about immigration, where, look, for a new Member of Parliament, it's always difficult getting your head around those nom numbers.
3: Labor is planning an overhaul of temporary visas as it seeks to slash arrivals, while the Coalition is developing policy to tie migration to housing construction rates as both seek to ward off One Nation on the issue of migration. The first Australian case of bird flu has been confirmed in a mammal. Hugh Phillips has details.
5: Experts fear the H5 strain could spread quickly between mammals, causing large losses in vulnerable populations. The first case is a long-nosed fur seal, which was found dead on the southeast coast of South Australia. Since the detection of the virus in migratory birds in Western Australia, it has now reached every state. Despite vaccination programs for small and vulnerable bird species, there are no immunisations approved for use in mammals in Australia.
3: Hugh Phillips with that report. Sydney shark attack victim Leah Stewart has provided an update on her recovery. Ms. Stewart was attacked while swimming close to the shore at Coogee Beach in June. She lost an arm as a result of the attack and spent days on life support. In a post on her GoFundMe page, the mother and teacher says she feels like she's been given a second chance of life. A SpaceX rocket has landed in Western Australian waters. Associate Professor UniSQ Matt Richardson says this is a successful trial of the new SpaceX Starship.
6: This is the first one they've successfully recovered. They do these sort of soft landings where they practice landing it on the water, and then obviously it falls into the ocean. More often than not, it'll explode and turn into just bits of flotsam and debris. But this one has sort of landed intact, so I suspect they're going to have a really good look at it.
3: The test vehicle splashed down near Christmas Island. To sport in AFL, the Swans topped the Kangaroos 123-70, the Power beat Essendon 104-95, and the Hawks had a big win over the Eagles 107-45. In supercars, Brock Feeney's won race 28 in Ipswich, the 23-year-old Queenslander taking the Sprint Cup honours from Matt Payne by 30 points. That's the news and sport. I'm Tracy Weir.
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7: 5 minutes past six, partly cloudy day coming up today, medium chance of showers, light winds becoming east to northeasterly, 15 to 20 k's an hour this morning, then becoming light later on this evening, heading towards an expected top today of 20 degrees around the region at the moment, 14 degrees at Grantham, 14 degrees at Oakey, 12 degrees at Highfields and 13 degrees at Wairimo.
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0: 92.9 Voice FM, Matchbox 20, 3 a.m. 9 minutes past six, actually. 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Jason with you this morning.
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0: Well, on the way this morning, we're hearing from Need to Breathe, their new one very, very soon. After seven this morning, the Voice FM job spot. We'll check out what's happening around the place with some community billboards a little bit later on. A whole heap more still to come. Here's the weekend. Voice.

17 past 6, 92.9 Voice FM. It's The Morning Brew. Hello, Jason with you this morning. Great to be with you. That's a brand new song right there from Need to Breathe. It's called Last Drink. On the way very soon, hearing from Lloyd Nix. After 7 this morning, we have the Voice FM job spot. If you're looking for work, we could have exactly what you're looking for later on in the morning. Well, today's the 24th of August, and for all of you trivia nuts out there, I go through some of the weird and wonderful things that might have happened on this day in history that might come up in a trivia quiz someday. 24th of August, it was on this day in 1891 that Thomas Edison received a patent for the movie camera. There you go. Did you know that Thomas Edison created the movie camera? There you go. Also, it was on this day that the first 7-Eleven store in Australia opened in Melbourne in 1977. There you go. And it was in 1994 that the first Bunnings warehouse opened on this day in Australia, happened in Melbourne. There you go. There's your weird and wonderful things that happen on this day that just, you never know, might come up in a trivia quiz one day.

0: It's Jason with you. It is the Morning Brew. Kings of Leon coming up in just a moment at Voice.
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1: Today's encouraging words come from Galatians 5, verse 14. 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

0: 27 past 6, the Voice FM Morning Brew, Lloyd next. Just a little more on the way very, very soon. We've got the latest Vision News headlines. We'll also check in with Jay, find out what's happening with the traffic around the place this morning. And I got a song not far away from Tina Arena, The Voice.
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5: Morning, everybody. Into that Monday flow of traffic. Looks like overnight, the Toowoomba bypass at Cranley, we had a broken down car with the lane blocked westbound towards Charlton, but that lane's reopened and moving much better at the moment. Both directions looking good there. Charlton, Oakey, both flow of traffic looking clear. Athol Westbrook, much the same. That early morning traffic in through Harristown, maybe a bit at South Road, Alderley Street. Inbound looks clear towards the Clifford Garden Shopping Centre, and up and down the range, we have got a clear run so far as well. The Baker's Duck is at the SG Markets every Sunday morning. Fresh bakes from the Baker's Duck straight out of the oven from early morning. The Baker's Duck, best enjoyed fresh. Station sponsor. It's Jay. More local traffic for you soon on 92.9 Voice FM.
6: In stories making news, Australian Ukrainians have marked the 35th anniversary of Independence Day with a parade across the Bondi Promenade in Sydney's east. The event comes after a Russian attack on a shopping centre in central Ukraine that killed 16 people. Home Affairs is reportedly deploying a new drone fleet to detect and track people smugglers and illegal fishers. The Australian reports the department has approached drone providers to deliver around-the-clock support to the agencies protecting our borders. A seal in South Australia is the first mammal to test positive to H5 bird flu in the country. The long-nosed fur seal was found on the state's southeast coast on Wednesday. The Iranian president admits his country's citizens face many problems after the United States launched a new wave of sanctions seeking to further isolate its economy. In sport, to the supercars, where Brock Feeney has won race 28 in Ipswich. The 23-year-old Queenslander also taking Sprint Cup honours from Matt Payne by 30 points. That's the news and sport headlines. More details soon.
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7: 27 to 7, a partly cloudy day today, and a medium chance of some showers, most likely through the morning and early afternoon. Light winds becoming east to northeasterly, 15 to 20 k's now this morning, becoming light later on this evening, heading towards an expected top today of 20 degrees around the region at the moment. 14 degrees currently at Westbrook, 13 degrees at Kingsthorpe, 12 degrees at Harlaxton, and 14 degrees at Grantham.
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18 to 7, Voice FM. It's a voice for hope with Dan Bremnes, Fingerprints. Hey, how you doing? Jason with you this morning. It is the Morning Brew. Coming up in just a moment, we're going to check a couple of things that are happening around the place on the community billboard. We're going to tell you more about a Toowoomba Male Voice Praise Concert that's coming up early September. Now, if there is something happening in our community, we really do love telling everybody about it. That's what we're here for. 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Here's Surfaces.

0: 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It's Jason with you this morning. It's the morning brew. Surfaces Wave of You on the way very soon. Hearing from Andy Grammer.
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0: All right, coming up this Saturday is the Gatton Kindy Bikeathon Fete. 19 North Street in Gatton is where it's going to be happening. The Kindy kids do their little ride beforehand from 9:30 to 10. Then you can join them at the fete from 10 a.m. with heaps of games, face painting, book sale, sausage sizzle, jumping castle, you name it. It's going to be at the Gatton Kindy Bikeathon Fete this Saturday, the 29th of August at 19 North Street in Gatton. Also happening on Saturday evening is the third annual fundraising dinner with Engage Youth, a not-for-profit youth ministry of the Lutheran Churches of Australia. Saturday the 29th from 5 p.m. at Concordia Function Centre at 154 Stephen Street in Toowoomba. 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It is happening this coming Saturday evening, the 29th. Now, if there is something happening in our community, we love telling everybody about it. 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

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It's the Morning Brew on the way, not too far away. The latest news, sport and weather details. We'll check in with Jay to find out what is happening with the traffic information very soon as well. Here's Toby Mack.

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It's the Morning Brew. Have it on my mind. Hey, it's Jace with you. Coming up in just a moment, the latest news, sport and weather details. We'll check in with Jay, what's happening with the traffic around the place. And not too far away from checking out the Voice FM job spot. If you're looking for work, we could have exactly what you're looking for not too far away. Is Jess Klein, Voice.

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4: In this bulletin, Canada announces tariffs on the US and a win for the West's Tigers in the NRL. With the details, I'm Tracy Weir. Labor is welcoming One Nation's declaration that its overseas migration target is not too different from the federal government's. One Nation MP David Farley claims the numbers would be similar once temporary workers schemes are factored in. Minister Chris Bowen says One Nation's policy is unclear.
5: I'm not sure what One Nation is saying about immigration, because it appears to me, based on what Mr. Farley said, that One Nation now agrees with the approach of the government. And obviously I'd welcome that.
4: One Nation leader Pauline Hanson intervened to correct the gaffe, saying the party's net migration target of 130,000 per year is less than half of Labor's current level. Home Affairs is reportedly preparing to deploy a new drone fleet to detect and track people smugglers and illegal fishers. The Australian reports the department has approached drone providers to deliver around-the-clock support for the Australian Border Force-led Maritime Border Command and Operation Sovereign Borders. Australian Ukrainians have marked the 35th anniversary of Independence Day with a parade across the Bondi Promenade in Sydney's east. The event comes after a Russian attack on a shopping centre in central Ukraine that killed 16 people. Ukrainian Council of New South Wales President Andrew Makensky says Ukraine stands tall.
6: We're showing our pride, we're showing our colours, and we're showing Australia and the world that we're still here and when Ukrainians aren't going anywhere.
4: Meantime, a meeting of the Coalition of the Willing will take place today with the aim of agreeing on security guarantees for a post-ceasefire Ukraine. A seal in South Australia is the first mammal to test positive to H5 bird flu in the country. The long-nosed fur seal was found on the state's southeast coast on Wednesday, marking an escalation in the spread of the strain. There is no evidence of mass mortalities in seals. US President Donald Trump has hit back at Canada after Prime Minister Mark Carney announced retaliatory tariffs on the United States following a breakdown in trade negotiations. In a post on Truth Social, President Trump says Canada wants the benefits of being a state without being one. Earlier, Mr. Carney said that new Canadian tariffs would take effect on September 8, notably targeting the US steel and dairy industries. Turning to sport, and the West's Tigers have pulled off one of the biggest upsets of the NRL season with a 25-24 point win over the Sydney Roosters. It breaks an 8-game losing streak for the Tigers. Coach Benji Marshall says that's one of their best wins that they've had all season.
7: The Roosters are such a good team, like all over the park. You've got to keep moving. They test your line organisation. They test you. If you stop moving, they'll find the space. And to our credit, we just kept moving.
4: Earlier, Cronulla snapped a 2-game losing streak with a 30-22 point win over the Gold Coast. That's the latest news and sport. I'm Tracy Weir.
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8: Morning, everybody. Overnight accident through Toowoomba bypass at Cranley cleared away. Good flow of traffic early from Preston through and towards the heart of Toowoomba. It's going to take you about 17 minutes at the moment. No major issues. You could come up Hume Street as well, or west, much the same. Up and down the range, no issues. Coming off the Warrego, Helen and Helen and Spa, you got a great run. And that movement of traffic early through from Hampton and then eventually into Highfields looks pretty clear. No major issues through Highfields. Highfields Road, there's a section of it closed. Keep that in mind if you're travelling up around O'Brien Road. We'll keep a close eye on it for you. Something new's arrived at the Baker's Duck. The Baker's Duck has launched their winter-inspired seasonal menu of full, warm, indulgent pastries. Station sponsor, the Baker's Duck. 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More local traffic for you soon on 92.9 Voice FM.
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9: All right, at 5 minutes past seven, let's check the latest from the Bureau for the rest of today. Partly cloudy, medium chance of some showers, and light winds becoming east to northeasterly, 15 to 20 k's an hour this morning, then becoming light later on this evening, heading towards an expected top today of 20 degrees. Looking ahead to tomorrow, a shower or two and 22 degrees tomorrow. Around the region right now on local weather stations, 13 degrees currently at Wairima, 12 degrees at Highfields at the moment, 13 degrees at Gowrie Mountain, and 14 degrees at Withcott.
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0: Well, it is the Morning Brew indeed. Thank you so much to Jackie Walker Sells. We'll tell you more about the perfect match with Jackie, which is coming up on Wednesday morning for perfect match. Yes, indeed, you can register online at 929voice.fm. On the way very soon, Strings and Heart. We'll also hear from Josiah Queen, and we'll check the Voice FM job spot not far away. See?

0: 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It's Jason with you. It's the Morning Brew. We're not far away from hearing a song from Josiah Queen. Right now, it's time to check this out.
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0: 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This position closes in just a few days, actually tomorrow. It's a fantastic opportunity to lead a modern, welcoming aged care home, inspire a dedicated team, and champion exceptional care and create meaningful impact. 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That's carinity.org.au. There's also an early years support worker available at the moment. It's a part-time position with Act for Kids, home visits and play-based learning with young children and their families through the Pathways for Early

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1: Today's encouraging words come from Galatians 5, verse 14. 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

0: Voice FM, it's the Morning Brew. A voice for hope with Josiah Queen. Can't steal my joy. 27 past 7. Jay's in on the way very, very soon with the latest in traffic around the place. Take it easy on the roads. On some parts of the roads around the place, it is a bit greasy this morning and a bit foggy and on the eastern side of Toowoomba at the moment. Not so much on the western side, but definitely on the eastern side of Toowoomba at the moment. It's a bit foggy and unpleasant on the roads. Also on the way very soon, the latest in news headlines and got a song coming up not far away from Parachute Band.
1: I'll bring her coffee in the morning. She brings me in a piece. I take her out to fancy restaurants. She takes the sadness out of me. I make her cards on her birthday. She makes me a better man. I take her water when she's thirsty.

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4: Morning, everybody. Overnight accident through Toowoomba bypass at Cranley cleared away. Good flow of traffic early from Preston through in towards the heart of Toowoomba. It's going to take you about 17 minutes at the moment. No major issues. You could come up Hume Street as well, or west, much the same. Up and down the range, no issues. Coming off the Warrego, Helen and Helen and Spa, you got a great run. And that movement of traffic early through from Hampton and then eventually into Highfields looks pretty clear. No major issues through Highfields. Highfields Road, there's a section of it closed. Keep that in mind if you're travelling up around O'Brien Road. We'll keep a close eye on it for you. Something new's arrived at the Baker's Duck. The Baker's Duck has launched their winter-inspired seasonal menu of full, warm, indulgent pastries. Station sponsor, the Baker's Duck. It's Jay. 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
5: In stories making news, a crucial inflation reading will be the focus of a big week in economics that could rule out or keep alive the chance of more Reserve Bank rate hikes. After easing in June, inflation figures on Wednesday are set to show fuel prices bounced back in July. Australia has recorded its first case of bird flu in a mammal as the impact of the deadly virus continues to spread. A long-nosed fur seal at Beachport in South Australia tested positive for the H5 bird flu. Overseas, and two Israeli airstrikes in the Gaza Strip have killed at least two people. One of the strikes hit a building in Zawada town in the centre of the enclave, following a warning by Israeli army for people to leave the area. Turning to sport, and in the NRL, the West's Tigers have pulled off one of the biggest upsets in the league with a 25-24 point win over the Sydney Roosters. And in the AFL, both the men and women's Sydney Swans team have won their games in a doubleheader at the SCG. That's the news and sport headlines. I'm Tracy Weir. More details soon.
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6: 26 to 8, Voice FM, partly cloudy day today, medium chance of showers, most likely around the late morning and afternoon, and light winds becoming east to northeasterly, 15 to 20 k's an hour this morning, becoming light in the evening, and a top of 20 expected today around the region at the moment at local weather stations. 13 degrees currently at Cabala, 13 degrees at Kingsthorpe, 16 degrees currently at Cambuya, and 14 degrees currently at Gatton.
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0: 92.9 Voice FM. It's Parachute Band and Promises. Well, ironic to have Parachute Band playing right there because it was an amazing night on Saturday night for all things new with Amiga Levine. Good morning, Velzy.
1: How are you?
0: Mate, I am really, really good. What did you think of Saturday night?
1: Mate, I was so full. I felt like I had just been to a Chinese buffet and ate all the chicken, the honey chicken. No, look, honestly, it was amazing. So great.
0: Well, Velzy from Make Jesus Music, before we get more into our review of Saturday night, just my co-hosts for the All Things New concert on Saturday night with a team from Make Jesus Music, Velzy and Walker. Now, tell me, who is Make Jesus Music, Velzy?
1: Make Jesus Music is basically, it's a music business. I hate to call it a business, but it is.
0: Yep.
1: We volunteer. We don't get any money. but really for us, it's about shepherding music artists within the kingdom. You know, they're artists who are creating music, and sometimes there's a disconnect between the songs and their testimony. So for us, it's a podcast. That's how it started. Mm-hmm. But really, we want to be able to grow and challenge the artists in a different way to amplify not just their music, but their careers. And we sat down with Omega for, I think it was an hour for a podcast, which hopefully will come out soon. But then we also did a workshop with him for an hour and a half, a masterclass, understanding like how to navigate the music industry, which who better to speak to but Amiga himself. So,
0: fantastic.
1: Yeah.
0: That's awesome. And you've also done, in your podcast series, you've spoken to some great people and you've just released a new podcast with Sarah Gould, our local artist.
1: Yeah. Yeah, and what a fantastic conversation. Goes for about 45 minutes. Please jump on YouTube and have a listen. She has an incredible story about not just her own personal testimony and relying on Christ from her sports days into her music days, but just for mums out there especially, like, jump on and have a listen. She's got just this beautiful heart of having twins and the challenges of that, but how that's been able to inspire some incredible music that she's made. So,
0: and we love playing her music, and we had a great time on Saturday night with her in the foyer, and then she was on stage with River Movement and Amiga Levine later on in the evening with a fantastic night. So the whole concert was incredible, and you guys at Make Jesus Music created these fantastic t-shirts. Now, they're a very, very exclusive t-shirt you had made for the artists, and you had the artists all sign this t-shirt, and you were giving it away on Saturday night.
1: Yeah, we were. It kind of just came to us, and we're like, hey, how can we just say thank you? And you know, we've had these shirts made not just for the artists, but we also made one for you, mate, which I brought in this morning.
0: I really appreciate it very much.
1: And for Brad as well here at the station, we wanted to get the artists to sign it and leave a message on it. And we thought, why not give one away to the audience as well? And yeah, that's a special moment. So Walker's going to call them up and... Yeah, hopefully we can have a listen to that.
0: Walker from Make Jesus Music made the call last night.
2: Hello.
3: G'day, is this Isaac?
2: Yes.
3: This is Walker from Make Jesus Music. How are you going?
2: Good, yourself?
3: Not too bad, mate. We'd like to congratulate you on winning a official All Things New t-shirt signed by Amiga Levine, Sarah Gould and River Movement.
2: Oh, heck yeah. That's pretty cool. Awesome.
0: Isaac is a very, very happy young man. And thank you so much for having these t-shirts made, Make Jesus Music, Velzy and Walker. We really do appreciate you having them made. And then getting the artist to sign them and giving them out to us. Thank you so much. And I'm really glad that Isaac liked his shirt as well. So your quick review of the concert on Saturday night?
1: My quick review is that we need more of it. And to be honest, honestly, I can't specifically say that there's just one point in time that stuck out to me, but having family there, having people across our Toowoomba region to come here and celebrate with artists was just an incredible night. And just so inspiring. I loved it.
0: Awesome. Belzy from Make Jesus Music, thanks so much for coming in this morning, and thanks for hanging out with us on Saturday night at All Things New.
1: No worries, mate. It was great.
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0: 13 minutes to 8, Voice FM, the script, the end where I begin. Hey, it's Jason with you. On the way in just a moment, we're hearing from Jeremy Camp. Saturday night at All Things New, we did a couple of live versions of Jackie Walker's The Perfect Match, where we do a little word association game. We gave away quite a bit of cash on Saturday night. We're going to do that again on Wednesday morning. It's The Perfect Match. 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
1: 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It's Alicia Carr and Growing Pains. On the way very soon, the latest news, sport and weather details. We'll check in with Jay again and find out what's happening with the traffic around the place. Now, on Saturday night, we were talking about it just a little while ago. On Saturday night, we had a fantastic concert called All Things New with Amiga Levine. And we had some great entertainment as well from River Movement and local artist Sarah Goulds. I'm going to give a big shout out to all of those artists. And I'm going to give a big shout out to you if you came along on Saturday night. It was an amazing evening and we had a fantastic time. I just do want to do one last big shout out to the amazing sponsors, the incredible sponsors who helped us make it all possible on Saturday night. Creative Blinds Toowoomba, an incredible sponsor who really helped us out big time, and they even provided all of the food at the Sausage Sizzle, which was run by Bay Services, with all of the money going back to Base Services. Also, I'm going to give a big shout out to one of our Perfect Match winners who won a couple of $100 from Jackie Walker Sells. She even donated that back into Base Services for their current little appeal. So a big shout out to Creative Blinds Toowoomba, Koorong in Toowoomba, who were there with a brand new clothing line. Jackie Walker Sells, an incredible sponsor who was always right beside us. Grain Tech Scientific, thank you so much for supporting us. And also the team at Sharp Builders and the Baker's Duck and Hiver. Thank you so much to all of those sponsors for helping us out. It was a fantastic night on Saturday night for All Things New. And thanks to those sponsors, we are hoping to do this all over again. And bring someone else out to have some fantastic entertainment and worship with us. 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Here's Band Reeves.

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3: In this bulletin, another day of disruptions for ferry commuters in Brisbane and an election promise from the Victorian Coalition. With more, I'm Tracy Weir. Australia's first H5 bird flu case in a mammal has been confirmed after a long-nosed fur seal was found dead on South Australia's east coast. It's one of 194 cases confirmed in South Australia and coincides with attempts to protect Victoria's penguin community. South Australia's Environment Minister Emily Burke says the state will look at vaccinating its protected species.
4: We are working as closely as we can with the research that's happened around the world. I'll be working with the US where there has been one trial undertaken.
3: There is no evidence of mass mortalities in seals. There are growing calls for Islamic hate preachers, pro-Palestinian influencers and Prime Minister Anthony Albanese to be called before the Royal Commission into Anti-Semitism. A petition has been launched calling for the Commission to examine the root causes of anti-Jewish hate. Ferry commuters in Brisbane are being reminded of more industrial action impacting the network today. Amy Dew has the details.
5: Brisbane River ferry services will come to a halt yet again this afternoon, with union members taking part in a four-hour work stoppage from midday. This week marks the fourth week of disruptions as the MUA and operator River City Ferries fail to reach a deal on a new enterprise bargaining agreement despite 10 months of negotiations. Unions say the operator won't match the Fair Work Commission's own annual wage review increase, claiming it's not financially viable. While they say genuine concerns from crew about improving work-life balance and fatigue isn't being addressed, services will also be impacted on Wednesday during the morning and afternoon peak.
3: Amy Drew with that report. Victorians will be able to check if judges are handing down soft sentences under a coalition election promise to publish more detailed data. The Sentencing Advisory Council's database already tracks and displays sentencing outcomes for adult criminal offences, but it does not count those in the Children's Court. The Herald Sun reporting the opposition is also promising to reveal how long courts take to deliver judgments after a trial has concluded. Turning to sport, and in the NRL, the West's Tigers have won a one-point thriller over the Roosters to break an eight-game losing streak, as heard on the Continuous Call team.
6: It's full-time here at Allianz Stadium, and we have just witnessed one of the greatest upsets in recent memory. The struggling West Tigers, eight losses in a row, have defeated the Sydney Roosters, the minor premiers in waiting, who have come off eight wins in a row.
3: In the earlier game, the Sharks defeated the Titans 30 points to 22. And in the AFL, Mark McVeigh is reportedly in the box seat to be Essendon's coach, beating out former teammate James Hurd. That's the latest news and sport. I'm Tracy Weir.
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7: Morning, everybody. Movement of traffic inbound looking pretty good for a peak hour commute so far. Athol Westbrook, very clear and a good morning run in through. They're starting to build a little bit, just if you're making your way inbound through around the Gowrie Junction Road. Both directions a little slower, but in fact, moving pretty well at this stage, the Warrego Highway. You run through Troy's Road to Carrington, looks okay. Remember, Torrington used Carrington Road, the part of Hursley Road still closed. That inbound flow of traffic towards Newtown building, but still looking good for this time. The Baker's Duck is serving up brioche French toast, smashed avo croissants, and a full breakfast plate. 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
8: Alrighty, it's coming up to 5 minutes past 8, a partly cloudy day today. Medium chance of some showers Most likely late morning and afternoon, and light winds becoming east to northeasterly, 15 to 20 k's an hour this morning, becoming light later on this evening, heading towards an expected top today of 20 degrees around the region at the moment. At local weather stations, 17 degrees currently in Gatton, 13 degrees at East Toowoomba, 13 degrees at Highfields, and 14 degrees at Westbrook.
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0: 92.9 Voice FM. It's the Morning Brew. It's a voice for hope. We're Sophie B. Hawkins as I lay me down. How you doing? It's Jason with you this morning. And yes, as I said, it is the Morning Brew.
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0: On the way very soon, Cecina with a co-hosting with Bridie Drake, who has a song for us very, very soon, not too far away as well. Hearing from Nickelback, our celebration shout-out will be here as well in just a few minutes' time. And also, don't forget, on Wednesday morning, it is Perfect Match, your chance to win up to $250 cash. 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We'll play Perfect Match and see if we can give away some cash at Voice FM.

0: 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And the song is called Pure Average, co-written with Bridie Drake. Now, it's a testimony and song of the Australian influencer Bridie Drake, who co-wrote the song with her friend Susina as one of the two theme songs for the new TV series called Pure Average. It features throughout the 6-episode TV series, apparently, which airs on Stan from August 10. Oh, there you go. I'm looking forward to finding out a little bit more about that one. Coming up very soon, we're hearing from Nickelback.
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0: Alrighty, it is a celebration and a shout-out this morning to Samantha, who's having a birthday today. Happy birthday, Samantha. Hope you have an absolutely amazing day today. Also, birthday today is Dylan. Happy birthday, Dylan. And I missed Paul's birthday on Saturday. Happy birthday for Paul on Saturday. Celebrating alongside today, all those folks today, including Samantha. Happy birthday again, Samantha. Coming up today is Alex O'Loughlin, the Australian actor. He is 50 today. Also birthdaying today is the British comedian and playwright Stephen Fry. He's 69 today. Steve Guttenberg, the American actor, is 68 years old today. And it is also the birthday today of Bunnings Warehouses in Australia. Started for the very first time on this day in 1994. There you go. Also today, World Day of Observances today in the Ukraine. It is the 35th anniversary of independence for Ukraine. National Waffle Day today in the United States. Okay. International Strange Music Day. I'm going to have to research that one a little bit more. It sounds strange. Also, today is Television Day in Indonesia. Okay, it's an anniversary of television in Indonesia today. There you go. On the way really soon, we're going to check out again what is happening with the traffic around the place with Jay at Voice FM. Up next, Nickelback.
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0: 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These encouraging words.
1: Today's encouraging words come from Galatians 5, verse 14. For the entire law is fulfilled in keeping this one command: love your neighbor as yourself. 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
1: 26 past 8, 92.9, Voice FM, Austin French. God is good all of the time. On the way, Deep Blue Something have a song for us. We'll check in with Jay very soon to find out what is happening with the traffic around the place this morning. Got some Vision News headlines on the way soon as well. Here's Miles Smith. I see.

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4: Morning, everybody. That earlier accident managing to clear and looking much better if you're trying to get through the Warrego Highway at Kingsthorpe. It didn't slow us up too much. Single vehicle crash, lanes reopened. Diagula Highway, Yarraman. So watch out for a fire through there as well. So we've had a few issues further out. Towards the central part of Toowoomba, moving fairly well. Hume Street from Bridge, really good as well. And that run through North Street, I suppose, North Point Shopping Centre and around Downlands. Obviously, a couple of weeks' holidays. So I think it's going to be a fair bit quieter through there. We'll keep you updated with all of it. Something new's coming. Well, it's arrived June. The Baker's Duck. The Baker's Duck is launching their winter-inspired seasonal menu. It's warm, indulgent pastries. Faux on June 1, station sponsor, The Baker's Duck. More local traffic this afternoon from 3:30, actually, with Jason on 92.9 Voice FM.
5: In stories making news, new figures from ANZ show customer losses from scams have dropped by 23% over a nine-month period. The fall comes despite cyber criminals adopting new tactics to target victims and catch people out. This week is Scam Awareness Week. Treasury documents show the federal government was warned its housing tax changes would cause higher rents. The analysis suggested tight market conditions would see modestly higher rents, but didn't give a specific figure. Advocates are calling on the energy regulator to take action on network premiums that they believe are driving cost of living pressures. A joint letter submitted by consumers, small business and social sector groups say the cost of the network investment should only be recovered at the lowest level necessary. And runner Jessica Hull has picked up silver in the 1500 metres at the Diamond League meet in Poland. Rose Davies won silver in the 5000 metres, while Eleanor Patterson finished third in the women's high jump. That's the news and sport headlines. More details soon.
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6: 27 to 9, a partly cloudy day today. Medium chance of showers, light winds becoming east to northeasterly, 15 to 20 k's now this morning, becoming light later on this evening, heading towards an expected top of 20 degrees today around the region at the moment at local weather stations. 17 degrees currently at Withcott, 13 degrees at Cotswold Hills, 13 degrees at Highfields, and 13 degrees at Darling Heights.
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It's for King and Country ever and ever before. On the way soon, we're hearing from Jamie McDonald, and also coming up in just a moment, we're going to check a few things that are happening up on the community billboard, including the Toowoomba Male Voice Praise Concert. We'll find out some details about that very soon. 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Here's Dr. Alban.

0: 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It's Dr. Alban. Sing hallelujah. It's the Morning Brew. Hey, how you doing? Jason with you this morning. 14 minutes to 9. Time for this.
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0: Alrighty, up on the Community Billboard, the Toowoomba Male Voice Praise Choir is a group of men who love to sing praises. And on the 5th of September, Saturday the 5th of September, the Toowoomba Male Voice Praise Choir will be combining with the Brisbane Male Voice Praise for an afternoon of gospel music at the Toowoomba North Church of Christ. It's going to be happening from 2:30 p.m. Get that into your diaries because it's going to be a wonderful afternoon. 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That's our email address. Jamie McDonald's coming up next.
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3 minutes to nine, Voice FM, the morning brew. Stephen Stanley signs on the way very soon. The latest news, sport and weather details coming up a little bit later on this morning. We're catching up with Anne from TAFE Queensland. Have a bit of a catch up and find out what's the latest things that are happening at TAFE Queensland. This is Keith Urban at Voice.

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3: In this bulletin, calls to extend the Royal Commission into anti-Semitism and concerns for a missing elderly man in Western Australia. With the details, I'm Tracy Weir. Members of Australia's Jewish community are calling for an extension to the Anti-Semitism Royal Commission so political leaders are forced to testify. Campaigners argue the current public hearings have left gaps by failing to interrogate politicians and radical speakers over their response to rising anti-Semitism. They're pushing for more time to hold public figures to account before the final report is handed down. 100 fines have been handed down by the New South Wales government as part of a crackdown on organisations breaching child safety laws. Launched in March, Operation Sentinel targets businesses failing to complete essential checks. New South Wales Communities and Families Minister Kate Washington says they're also starting a crackdown on the risks linked to artificial intelligence.
4: AI is a new area and everyone must have policies, because child safety is everyone's responsibility and our government's ensured we have the strongest child safety regime in the country, because working with kids is a privilege, it's not a right.
3: Tutoring services and sports clubs are among those penalised. Another ferry strike is taking place in Brisbane this afternoon, with workers walking off the job from midday through until 4 o'clock. It marks the fifth week of industrial action by union members, with plans for another strike during the morning and afternoon peaks on Wednesday. Financial experts are warning Australians to be on alert for the latest security scams this Scam Awareness Week. ANZ data shows goods and services scams remain the most common experienced by customers, followed by impersonation and investment scams. ANZ scams lead Ben Verhoff says there's no shame in being a scam victim.
5: If you believe you are a victim or have been a victim, come forward and speak to someone, speak to a loved one, speak with a bank and make it known, speak with law enforcement and report it. There is no shame. It's very common and we are here to assist.
3: Total losses last year came to roughly $335 million. To Western Australia, where an elderly man with dementia has spent his second night lost in the wheat belt. 87-year-old James Ballantyne was last seen on security vision near Leonora Street in Wagen around 10:30 on Saturday morning, wearing a navy blue jumper and khaki tan pants. He hasn't been seen since. Local residents are being urged to check their backyards and their sheds. Mr. Ballantyne is around 183 centimetres tall, with a medium build and short greying hair. Anyone who sees him should contact police immediately on 131 444. Turning to sport, and in the AFL, Hawthorn has finished fourth on the ladder after a 62-point win over West Coast to close out the home and away season. That's the news and sport. I'm Tracy Weir.
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6: 4 minutes past nine, a partly cloudy day. Medium chance of showers becoming less likely in the late afternoon and evening. Winds east to northeasterly, 15 to 20 k's now, becoming light later on this evening. Heading towards an expected top today of 20 degrees, down to a low overnight of 12 degrees. And tomorrow, a possible shower or two and a top expected of 22 tomorrow. Around the region at the moment, at local weather stations, 16 degrees currently at Westbrook, 13 degrees currently at Harlaxton, 15 degrees at Top Camp, and 19 degrees at Gatton.
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0: On the way very soon, we're hearing from Highland. Also, I've got a song later on this hour from Unspoken. We'll check out what is happening up on the community billboard a little later on this hour. And also going to catch up with Anne from TAFE Queensland a little later on this morning as well. 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
3: When I hear a part of my story, I tried to hide in the glory and sweep it under the table so you would never know. Sometimes I feel like an accident. People look when they're passing and never check on the passing.

14 past 9, 92.9 Voice FM, Highland, Tell It, and Selena Gomez there as well. It is the Morning Brew. Well, I've got to say a big thank you to everybody who came out on Saturday night for our All Things New concert with Amiga Levine, who came in from New Zealand, River Movement, an amazing band from the Gold Coast, and the incredible Sarah Goulds, our local artist, who was there on Saturday night. It was so great to have all of the artists performing. It was so fantastic to have all of the folks in town who came along for the concert. It was wonderful, wonderful evening. I'm going to give a big shout out again to our Creative Blinds Toowoomba sponsor, who was absolutely amazing in helping us bring this show to town. And they also supported the barbecue in the afternoon, with all proceeds from that barbecue going back into base services. Nat and the team running that barbecue for us, and then taking all of the proceeds from that back into base.

0: fantastic time. 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
1: Today's encouraging words come from Galatians 5, verse 14. 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

27 past 9, 92.9, Voice FM, Lost Frequencies, Sweet Disposition, Unspoken there as well. Hey, coming up very, very soon, the latest news, sport and weather details. We're going to catch up with Anne from TAFE Queensland, not far away as well. Now, later on in the week, I'm looking forward to catching up with this young artist by the name of Natalie Lane. She's currently based in Nashville, and she's just released this brand new song. I thought I'd share it with you, and we're going to have a chat with Natalie a little later on in the week at Voice FM. This is Natalie Lane and the song Still Running to You at Voice.

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4: In stories making news, Home Affairs is preparing to deploy a new fleet of drones to try and detect people smugglers off Australian shores. There are growing calls for Islamic hate preachers, pro-Palestinian influencers and Prime Minister Anthony Albanese to be called before the Royal Commission into Anti-Semitism. A petition has been launched calling for the Commission to examine the root causes of anti-Jewish hatred. The first death of a mammal from H5 bird flu in Australia has been detected in a deceased long-nosed fur seal found at Beachport in South Australia. And the US president has accused Canada of wanting the benefits of being an American state without actually being one, as trade talks between the nations broke down. To sport, and in the NRL, PNG Chiefs have just announced their seventh signing for 2028, with Joey Manu to return to the NRL. That's the news and sport headlines. I'm Tracy Weir. More details on these stories in bulletins throughout the day.
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5: 27 to 10, a partly cloudy day coming up today. Medium chance of some showers becoming less likely later on this afternoon and this evening. Winds east to northeasterly, 15 to 20 k's an hour, becoming light later on this evening. Heading towards an expected top today of around about 20 degrees. Overnight down to a low of 12 degrees. Partly cloudy and a possible shower again tomorrow and a top of 22. Around the region at the moment at local weather stations, 16 degrees currently at Withcott, 17 degrees at Westbrook, 19 degrees at Kingsthorpe and 13 degrees at Harlaxton.
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0: 92.9 Voice FM with our regular TAFE Queensland catch-up. A very good morning to Anne Griffiths, the Executive Director of Education and Training. How are you doing this morning, Anne?
1: I'm great, thanks, Jason. Pleasure to be here.
0: Great to have you here. Now, it's been some celebration time lately for TAFE Queensland and particularly for Southwest. You had the Queensland Training Awards recently.
1: We did, Jason, and thankfully, and with much pride, we say that TAFE Queensland took out three of the major student categories, the Vocational Student of the Year, the Bob Marshman Trainee of the Year, and the Harry Housechild Apprentice of the Year.
0: That's absolutely fantastic. Yeah. So congratulations to those people who won those awards. Now, I think it really highlights the idea of what TAFE is all about, that training at the trades level. And, you know, really obviously bringing some amazing apprentices into the world.
1: It is, exactly. And people like Tavana McGee, who won the Vocational Student of the Year, she did a certificate for in veterinary science at TAFE, which is amazing. And she's now being able to work in the local area. So she's actually employed at Pittsworth Veterinary Service. So it's about doing those, training these people, but keeping them local and supporting our regional and rural and remote communities.
0: I think that's one of the really big highlights, I think, of TAFE Queensland and particularly the Southwest. I mean, this is a big area that you cover. You know, right from Inala.
1: Inala to Charleville.
0: Charleville.
1: Warwick to Kingaroy and the Fitzroy. We actually have three areas in the Fitzroy that we deliver our adult migrant English programs and C programs to. So Rockhampton, Billawheeler and Gladstone.
0: That's fantastic. So, I mean, you know, that regional coverage is important. And like you say, keeping these apprentices and these graduates in the area, you know, like this young lady in veterinary science.
1: That's exactly right. The big thing is that people need communities to thrive. And to do that, we have to train them so that they can still stay local and work local. And therefore, communities will then gain the economic benefit from these trainees.
0: And also, I want to highlight something you just mentioned there a moment ago about the English training. English is second language for a lot of migrants who are coming into our marketplaces and working in different areas in our community. And learning English is a really big part of that.
1: It certainly is. We have a huge migrant population, not only in Toowoomba, but across the whole region.
0: Yeah.
1: Even I was out at Roma just recently, same thing. We've got lots of English, non-English speaking or second language speaking people out in those regions. And so it's about providing a service to these people to improve their English language and to help them become community members who can have employability skills and can work and live in those regions and maintain things like our health programs, because our hospitals rely on a lot of our second language people to employ in aged care.
0: And look, let's touch on that space right there. Can you talk to me a little bit about some of the areas that you do cover in that health space? Because this is a really important space, particularly in rural and regional Queensland. And as we were discussing last week with Trevor Watts as well, with the growth of the hospital here in Toowoomba, it's really important here. So what offerings does TAFE Queensland have in that health space?
1: Look, Jason, we have a vast number of programs that we actually offer, anything from a Cert 2 in health services support, which is a minimal entry level type qualification. And we use that as a pathway for our school students so that we build these people from school through into university or to TAFE and then onto university. So Cert 2 in health support services right through to our Diploma of Nursing within our region, but actually at the Gold Coast we're also doing the Bachelor of Nursing, so the registered nurse training through the TAFE system as well. So and we do community services, child youth and family intervention, youth work, all sorts of things. So all of those health requirements that are needed out in those regional areas, we're actually training those people and they can pathway through us to university as well.
0: So a lot of those health services that are required to work in the NDIS and that sort of thing is all part of what you're training.
1: It is. It is. The individual support disability programs that we run as part of those health programs are the things that people are getting employment with. That's the big need at the moment. And with the new hospital coming on board, we're going to need thousands more staff. So anyone who does a program or starts even at that base level in school can actually end up in the very near future working in one of our hospitals.
0: So now is the time to be looking into this as well, because you want to fill up the rest of this year, but particularly starting into looking at 2027 as well.
1: Exactly. Anyone out there who wants to change careers, wants to, you know, start up something or do anything, it's now's the time to get in and start looking at what's on offer. There is a lot of fee-free TAFE and things happening still into next year. So a lot of these lower-level programs, Cert 2s and Cert 3s, are actual Cert 3s anyway, will be fee-free. So now's the time for businesses to look at upskilling their workforce or just individual people, mums returning to work. It's a really big one in a lot of our rural and regional areas.
0: Well, TAFE Queensland is the place to check all of that detail out, and one of the easiest places is online, tafeqld.edu.au. tafeqld.edu.au. You can check out all of the offerings for TAFE Queensland. And thank you so much for coming in. I really appreciate your time.
1: Pleasure, Jason. Anytime.
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0: 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It's Matchbox 20 Unwell, 13 minutes to 10 on the way very, very soon. We are hearing from We Are Messengers. And coming up also very soon, let's do it right now.
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0: Alrighty, up on the Community Billboard this morning, Keeping Your Cool Community Seminar. Now, this is something that helps families under pressure, with cost of living pressures creating tension for Toowoomba families. Frustration can quickly boil over and conflict can damage relationships. Well, that's what this is all about, the Keeping Your Cool Community Seminar. It's going to be happening on Wednesday, the 16th of September from 6:30 p.m. at the Toowoomba Wesleyan Methodist Church. If you would like to know more, you can check out all the details on their social media, Toowoomba Wesleyan Methodist Church, for the Keeping Your Cool Community Seminar on the 16th of September. 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

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It's Carly Ann Taylor, Heavenly Father. After 10 this morning, we've got new sport and weather coming up. And Mark's in for music and conversation with Mark to get you through the rest of your Monday morning. After 1 this afternoon, Cam's in for the daily. And from 4 this afternoon, JB's in for the run home. Here's Coldplay at Voice. I'll catch you again tomorrow morning. The Morning Brew.

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